0: and who've known from the moment that they're born that that's all they want. For me, it's often about the person. Like, I think living inside me is a gay man, because I just love gay men. I'm, you know, a fag hag, and I get really turned on by gay men. But also I think that's because, having grown up in, you know, a very heterosexual family and homophobic family and very straight, that the particular masculinity that is often experienced or explored with gay men is such a beautiful relief or contrast to my experience of growing up. And so I like that. I mean, it sounds like a cliche, but I like that softness. I like the sense of humour, you know, because also I remember once reading gay men also experience what it's like to be vilified by straight men. And so we have that in common with women. And so I think it's that commonality, like they get it. But also that often gay men, you know, the dinks, double income, no kids, are very clear about what they like. So they've got all the benefits of the patriarchy because they're white, privileged men who have a lot of money, who can pursue their pleasure with that income. And so, you know, money and taste and being clear about what you want is a really heady mix.
1: What do you make of the younger generations? And really, I think what's coming up is their refusal to tolerate any kind of shame around any of that. Like the moment at Tropical Fruits when you're on stage, and we'll get to your whole performance part of life, when a fan said, "No kink shaming." Can you take us there and describe that incident?
0: That was hilarious. We were performing as Mutton, our postmenopausal post-post-punk duo, and Gigi was on the drums and I'm on the bass and we're singing away, and Gigi has a particular rapport. We both have a great rapport with the audience, but Gigi was had this particular connection with this beautiful young man down the front, and he was young and it was New Year's Eve and it was Tropical Fruit, so I assume he was munted because he was very vocal and very amorous towards her, and they were riffing off each other, and, you know, the stage was small, so, you know, the proximity to the audience was close. And I did some quip like, "Oh, Gigi, you've got a fan there. It looks like he's got a mummy complex." And quip smart, quick as a flash, he yelled out, "No kink shaming." And I was like, okay, I have been told, point taken. And I just loved that there was, A, that conversation. We were able to have that conversation, and that I had to do an about face, take it on board, but that I had been told by someone who has been able to benefit from the hard work that generations of activists have done to increase gay rights, increase gay visibility, increase the level of the conversation. And I think sometimes that can be forgotten. And that's come on the back of committed, passionate activists, many of whom who have died, you know, like the HIV and AIDS crisis in the 80s. We lost a generation of men in particular, but men and women, who had to fight hard for their basic human rights. I have a friend, she is HIV positive. She is 73. There was a point there in the 90s before the retrovirals came in where she was becoming increasingly unwell from HIV. She has a son. He is not HIV positive, and it was a young son at the time. And she was a theatre person and then decided that she would become a vocal advocate in the HIV space, and did her PhD on the power of an HIV positive person speaking to people as a way to educate and bring awareness around the issues, as opposed to handing out flyers. She ended up working for the United Nations. She did incredible work for positive people living in the Asia Pacific. She trained women in Indonesia, in China, across Asia. Amazing. A theatre person, so she was really good at performing in front of people. Shout out to Susan Paxton if you're listening. She's been to over 100 funerals, because she worked in the HIV positive space, you know, injecting drug users, lesbians, gay people, lots of people who weren't as fortunate as her, who contracted the disease earlier. And she said, "I've been to over 100 funerals. That's an anomaly. That's unusual. The only other community I can think of that has so many funerals, unfortunately, is, you know, our First Nations brothers and sisters and everyone in between. Again, traumatised, marginalised communities who should have greater access to healthcare and basic human rights.

0: Well, that's what you're getting here on Bay FM, 24 hours a day, 7 days a week. But the world needs now is love, sweet love. And today on Belly, we're on conversation with my guest, Simone O'Brien, who is in episode 6 of Wow, Wise Older Women, a CBF grant-funded project bringing you the stories, the wow stories of older women. And this is certainly no exception. We're going to get to know Simone as a little Simone. Well, she is quite little, but I mean as a young Simone growing up, what that was like being the only girl amongst five brothers. I don't know how your family dynamics were, but I'd say that would make you pretty tough. Let's find out with Simone O'Brien here on Belly today. You grew up as an only girl with five brothers. What was that world like for you?
1: Fabulous. Particularly on the edge of, you know, the Ku'ringai Chase National Park in the North Shore of Sydney, we just mucked around in the bush all day, jumping off big rocks and playing in the creek and hooning around the neighbourhood and climbing trees and jumping over fences and swinging around on hills hoists and, you know, so I would say a tomboy. All the kids in the street, we just played together. You know, we got home. Maybe it was a balance between getting home, making yourself a peanut butter and honey sandwich on white bread and having a 3 hours of TV from, you know, Gilligan's Island, Bewitched, I Dream of Jeannie. And then maybe Mum going, get outside, and going outside and just running around and on our bikes and, you know, going down Derwent Avenue, no hands, the steep hills. I loved it. Climbing up street poles to the top of the street pole and kind of, oh, that feeling good and having to freeze for a little bit, you know, as you get to the top of the pole because, you know, your body is suddenly flooded with this nice feeling of the pole between your legs. And it was what it was. And I look back now and think of some of the behaviours that my brothers and other boys in the street that were behaviours that went on unchecked that these days wouldn't fly.
0: What kind of behaviours?
1: Oh, you know, like you're in the bush, you know, you have wars, you've got teams and, you know, like they start throwing stones at you.
0: How did that shape your outlook on life, your brothers throwing stones literally and metaphorically?
1: It makes you tough or it makes you resilient or made me. As I said before, you just get on with it. But I know that other people have had different responses to it. So vulnerability isn't valued. So you learn to hide your vulnerability. Looking back now, when I think of learning to play the game brandings, the brother standing in front of you with a tennis ball pointing at you going, do you want to play brandings? Like, how do you play? And he points at you, looks at you and has the tennis ball in his hand and goes, run. And so you run, and then the ball gets thrown at you anyway. These days I would say to that 8-year-old self, don't run, stare him down. Then he's got no target. I remember that's what Mum used to say, if someone's following you down an alleyway, get your car keys in your hands, but then turn around and walk up to them because that's the last thing they expect and they want you to play victim. I'm not necessarily advocating that as advice, but I think that psychological thing of like, how can I take my power back in this moment? But also, the myth of the boogeyman is not a myth. Yes, it exists, but the stats speak louder than this myth. You know, it's like, oh, don't go outside, stay at home. Well, one in four women are murdered by someone that they know or an intimate partner. Violence against children, the home is far more unsafe than playing out on the street. A friend of mine, Lenine Burke, did a show called 10,000 Hours, and they looked at statistically how long a child would have to be out on a street and, you know, like respect and acknowledging that that has happened, you know, like some kids have experienced terrible things being kidnapped in public, but statistically it would take 10,000 hours of kids standing on a street corner for something bad to happen to them. I remember Mum being far more scared about what would happen to me from a perpetrator outside the home, the boogeyman. She didn't call it that. But when I think about the violence that we grew up with and that she experienced, it's ironic. But we weren't taught to see that. That was just normal. We just grew up with it, thinking, oh, that's how old dads are. Wasn't until you went over to someone else's house and, you know, their dad was being nice to their mum that you're like, does your dad like your mum?
0: You did describe your mum as a feminist by necessity, but when your mum died, that matriarchal core of the family died with her. How did that shift the family dynamic?
1: What it did, and I learned this from a friend, Victoria Spence, from Life Rights Funerals, who is an incredible celebrant and also applies the principles of community cultural development to the community around the dying person. And when it all started to fall apart after Mum died, I went to her and said, can you help me understand what's going on? Like, I've just had an argument with my youngest brother, my baby brother. You know, he's one of my favourites. I treated him like a sister because Mum didn't come home from hospital with a sister. Another brother. It's like, well, I'm just going to treat him like a sister. And so we were arguing and I was like, I never argue with him. And she said, what happens when the matriarch dies? The matriarch's the glue. So once the glue goes, all the unresolved schisms and rifts and dynamics appear. And so that division between the three older ones and the three younger ones became apparent. So all the old dynamics where it's just like, oh, yes, there are my three older brothers. There are two of them ganging up against me. There's the oldest one, conflict avoidant, off somewhere else. And that happened because women are trained to do the emotional labour. Men aren't trained, aren't encouraged to understand their emotions and feelings. So when they get hit by grief and the grief of their mother, and Mum was such an incredible figure in our lives, they shut down. Case closed, I want to put this behind me, empty the house, get rid of it. And so that difference in how we deal with our grief, particularly when power structures come into play around how the will is executed, then the old childhood dynamics come into play. Because as my friend said, we go into traumatized child mode. And this is really interesting. So when you see one of your parents die, or you see them dead, on a physiological level, the cells in your body see the cells in their body that made you die. So it is an existential threat. So it is an actual existential threat to you because they're half of you. So then you go into flight, fright, or freeze mode. And in that, all the blood goes to your organs, not your brain. So she said to me, don't make any major decisions for 18 months because you're in shock. So I was like, okay, great, I'm going to do that. And then some of the brothers were like, nope, we're going to get case closed, we're going to move everything out, da-da-da-da. So you get the differences of behaviour.
0: One other close member of your family was a cousin that you grew up with. You were quite inseparable until about the age of 18, and then you took quite different paths. What pulled you towards the more radical path in life?
1: I blame Mum.
0: Or thank her.
1: I thank my mum. My cousin, she has four brothers. I have five, and we're born 6 months apart. We didn't grow up with a lot of money, so we would go down to the farm near Canberra for school holidays where she lived. And that was the best access to horses, sheep, cows, mucking around in the paddock. And interestingly enough, we're one of the last generations to have that connection to the land through family. My nieces and nephews went to Bali for holidays when they were, you know, little. I'm not resentful, maybe just a little bit. We were like each other's best friends. But her mum was, you know, an arch conservative, country woman, member of the Catholic Family Association, very different to my mum. So you get influenced. Being the only daughter in particular, you have a strong bond with your mum. And so I remember I was a bridesmaid at my cousin's wedding, and her mum's no longer with us. And I'd come back from India and I had the pierced nose. And I remember my aunt saying to me, well, if you're going to be a bridesmaid, you're going to take that thing out of your nose. And I was like, okay, wanted to keep the peace, so I did. And looking back, you know, I should have come with an extra big one on the day. Anyway, I guess it was when we, you know, we left school and then we started to have independent lives, and I went to Macquarie Uni, which was a radical left-wing uni in Sydney at the time, and my cousin went to a more traditional university that had a lot of agricultural courses. And so then you are, again, you know, influenced by your environment. And yeah, she made the choices that she made, and I just kind of, again, I just followed my heart.
0: And you wanted to go to NIDA as well, but your mum wanted you to get a degree first. How did that land with you and shape your early adulthood? Was there any tension around that decision?
1: Not really. I mean, I could see that it made sense. So I got the logic, and I also, having experienced her lack of economic agency, again, through the coercive control, watching the pain that she went through with the verbal and psychological abuse from my dad. So watching her struggle and her determination that I get the opportunities that she never had, and I wanted to give her that. And then it made sense. It's like, yes, you can get your degree and then you can go and be an unemployed actor.
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0: Welcome to Belly. I'm Sister Osella on this fine Tuesday morning. Drizzly, rainy, a little bit cold. Delightful, isn't it? Well, it is winter after all. Always important to have some downtime as well. Yeah, not too much downtime though. We're listening to an interview with my guest Simone O'Brien, and this is part of the WOW series, which for me really highlights the fact of how we can so easily judge people by the first thing that we see. Are they old? Are they young? Are they pretty? Are they this? Are they that? Well, it's all about the stories inside for me. The stories that we get to share here on Community Radio. This is a grant-funded project, so it's from the Community Broadcasting Foundation, helping to raise the profile of older women by providing a platform, a media platform, on which they're to be heard, seen, felt, even. So I hope you're doing all of those things with these stories that I'm delivering to you every week for the last 6 weeks, yes. And this is episode 6, the final episode in series 2. We're going to move into a very interesting and colourful part of Simone's life, not that it all isn't, but we're talking about here her going to uni, Macquarie Uni, joining different theatre groups, some friends that she became close to, who started off as bright-haired weirdos and actually ended up being really great friends, people that spoke the same language. All kinds of feminist anthology poems and how they not only shape you, but the people around you and your connections and your relationships with those people when you start expressing yourself, who drops away and who shines brighter. So let's continue with Simone O'Brien's interview here on Belly today. You discovered quite a radical left side of life at Macquarie Uni. New world of bright-haired weirdos, is that right? Can you just set the scene with as much detail as possible of what that felt and looked like?
1: Yes, so I wanted to go to NIDA, but also I wouldn't have got in. It was straight out of school. I went straight from school to uni because I didn't really know what I wanted to do. And so I thought, I'll go to uni along with some of my mates, but I'll just do every drama course that I can. And at that stage, you know, being the product of a Catholic girls' school, was hanging out with young men from a Catholic private school. So that was my oeuvres. They were nice enough men, but they were pretty straight, liked their football and rowing and all that, which was fine for about first year. And then I remember seeing the people with weird clothes and the coloured hair and thinking, oh God, they're a bit weird and strange and I wonder what they talk about. And then slowly second year came in and I was less interested in study and more interested in the extracurricular activities. And then joined DRAMAC, drama group, and participated in creating a feminist anthology called In the Pink, bringing different poems to life. And I had the Penis Envy poem, and I loved doing that one. I loved performing that poem and seeing the looks on the faces of my then boyfriend and those, you know, those private school boys, kind of the horror, and them not getting it. I realized that, you know, I had started to drift in a different direction, and then slowly got to know the weirdos with the, because it was the 80s, right? So they had the pointy shoes and the big colored hair and the Katy Pie rag dresses and, you know, like recession dressing, and started to get to know them and realized that they were far more interesting and opened my mind, as well as the courses that I was doing opened my mind, and I became less and less interested in the people that I was originally hanging out with and more interested into these new worlds and new ways of thinking. So then I was like, okay, I'll do all the drama courses that I can find. And then I was doing a communications degree. So then it's like, okay, I won't go to NIDA, but I'll be like Yana Vent, get on TV and I'll be great at interviewing people. Funny that I end up in radio eventually, like, you know, 40 years later. Then the more I learnt about that industry, the less interested that I was in that. So I became more and more, developed my critical skills around ideology, politics, and, you know, having a bigger lens to look at the systems at play, and became less and less interested in conventional media and more interested in forms that were visceral, real, grassroots, had a message. So I joined the Feature Femmes, which was an anarcho-syndicalist feminist street theatre group. There was a show called Media Maid, so we performed that. Such fantastic feminist plays as Trafford Tansy about a woman's life through the boxing ring. And I got to play Trafford Tansy and all the battles that she has to face. And it uses the wrestling ring as a fantastic metaphor for all the challenges.
0: Tell us what that moment was like, realising that you'd sort of found a purpose through dance.
1: I would say more physical theatre than dance, because I've tried to do dance and I loved it. But for me, free movement and circus was more my style. I did ballet for about a month when I was 8 and hated the culture, the buns and the leotards. I was a tomboy. And, you know, like there were already teachers' pets there. And I'm quite competitive, so I hated the fact that there was already someone at the top. You know, that felt unfair. Again, with gymnastics, the culture, the expectation, and the difference between circus and gymnastics, a young person once pointed out to me, they said, well, in gymnastics, they tell you everything you do wrong, and in circus, they tell you everything that you do right. So circus is a far more inclusive, broad church, and also has a number of activities that come under its umbrella term. So you can be a juggler, you can be a hula hooper, you can be an aerialist, you can be an acrobat, you can be a musician, and you can be loud, and you can be sitting on a trapeze up there above everyone, a show off with performance skills and a high pain threshold. So I was a perfect candidate and discovered trapeze when I was 24. But at uni, Legs on the Wall would come by. So they're a physical theatre company, and they would come by and they would do performances where they reimagined circus performance. So it was all about being casual. It was all about talking to each other, juggling, doing balances. But it wasn't daggy clowns. It was like sexy people in their jeans or, you know, having some kind of great outfit, but that wasn't infantilized. And I was like, my body was like, I want to do that. Because I'd always been sporty, always been fit, always been coordinated, strong, not necessarily flexible. So that the high pain threshold, the desire to be noticed, you know, which is a classic coming from a large Catholic family, the desire to be noticed and the desire to communicate something, to connect with people, all of those things came together. And so I just pursued these extracurricular activities, went to a festival of Australasian student theatre that was at the University of New England. We were doing, I think we were performing our feminist anthology. My good friend was like, there's a really cute guy giving a fire eating workshop. Okay, all right. So I went along and he taught us how to eat fire and, you know, you had to have a little bit of chutzpah, but it was about your pain threshold, it was about taking risks, managing the risks, understanding the risks, about learning technique, all of those things appealed to me. And then, you know, it's going to give me an edge. So I guess I'm always looking for the edge. And in permaculture, they talk about the edge of something, that's where you get the most growth. And so I think I've always pursued the edge in, maybe I'm only formulating this now as I speak, but in the desire for growth, or again, driven by that curiosity. What happens if I do this? Anyway, that cute guy turned out to be Derek Ives, RIP Derek Ives, one of Australia's geniuses. And he was in a group called Rock and Roll Circus from Brisbane, who was this band of circus artists and community artists that were making work. And they were real punks. You know, like Brisbane had that great, still does, has a great punk scene, particularly in response to Bjorki Peterson's fascist regime in Queensland. So here were artists who were resisting that through art. And I was like, oh, yeah, that looks great. And so there was a community theatre conference at the then Queensland Institute of Technology, that must have been about 88, went to that, saw Rock and Roll Circus as this community theatre group. And it looked like there was like 30 people in this human pyramid, you know, like all kneeling on each other, and then maybe like 10 people down the bottom and then 8 people. And then it felt like a wall. It was probably only 3 layers high. And then they all collapse at the end. And I'm like, I want to do that. You know, and Derek was there doing his beautiful juggling. He was such a gorgeous juggler, such an amazing circus artist. He was a black-nosed clown. He had a very dark sense of humour that also appealed to me. He was also cute. And in that cabaret at the Queensland Institute of Technology Community Theatre Conference, there was a cabaret. And this young woman appeared on stage and did this skit where you heard this sound of a car crash and then you heard this guy going, oh, I'm about to swear, language warning. Oh, what happened to my tyres? I don't know. Some stolen my tyres. And this woman appears in a big vagina outfit with a tyre running across the stage and it's Mandy Nolan. And she's 19 and we are 20-something and we end up staying at Mandy Nolan's place because she was doing community theatre then. And Mandy and I always joke, I guess when I first met you, you were a big vagina. You're still a big vagina. And so I pursued that. That would have been late 80s, and then in 1990 went to my first trapeze class.

0: It's a nice little remix with Paul Oakenfold and The Cure, Close to Me. It's a closer mix. Well, we're getting close to the end of the show, that's for sure. It's Belly, I'm Sister Asali, tuned to the one and only Bay FM, and we're listening to episode 6. Actually, only the first half of episode 6, because you can probably gather by the conversation that Simone is a bloody good storyteller. I would ask her a question, and just the context that comes in the answer was a revelation and an education and an inspiration. So what an honor to be able to dive into people's lives and worlds and find out things that you would only know if you were in that world and privy to it. So I feel very honored. Also, as part of the series 2, Wow, Wise Older Women, I had to include at least half representing the LGBTQI plus queer, beautiful nation of ours. And I tell you, they do not hold back. And, you know, why? Why should you? This is what I'm learning. Why not say these things? These are just part of life. These are just words that describe things, but they might be words that you've never heard before or that you don't use on a regular basis or things that you just don't talk about. Well, community radio is a great platform to be able to express and share whatever it is that we feel. So that's what we're doing here on Belly, and that's what the Wow series is doing as well. Let's go into almost the last part, just a couple more segments in this. We're going with Simone to talk about the 90s queer culture in Sydney, performing arts scene, bit of circus, and the golden era from Simone's point of view. Let's continue. Simone O'Brien, my guest here on Belly today. Paint a picture of Sydney's performing art scene in the early 90s. It's particularly the queer influence, the warehouse parties, all that wild creativity.
1: Yes, I went travelling and then returned to Sydney in 1990 and was a bit at a loss. And someone said, oh, they're doing trapeze classes down in Marrickville. If anyone knows Marrickville, there's the Addison Road Community Centre. So it's an ex-army barracks. So there's all these different huts. And even then it was filled with all different community groups, anything from, you know, an islander church to sidetrack theatre. And there was a big hut called Hut 24, and Legs on the Wall were there. So they were a physical theatre company. Stalker was there. They're a stilt theatre company. And you could hire the hall to run classes. And so this couple, Gay and Clive, they'd just come back out from England. They'd been to the circus school in Bristol called Full Time. They were running trapeze classes, aerial classes. And I went down there and I got on the trapeze and I was like sold. I was hooked. So I was like, oh, this is what I'm going to do. I'm going to pursue this. That was a certain time and place. So it was early 90s. So as an artist, you could live on the dole. Rents were relatively cheap. I lived in co-op housing in Darlinghurst or warehouses in Surry Hills. Everyone, you know, chucked in money. We weren't just only on the dole, but to be an artist, you needed to have that regular income and then do gigs on the side. And it was this really vibrant scene fed by venues like the Performance Space when it was in Cleveland Street. So venues that you were able to test and experiment, and Performance Space is still like that. They're now at Carriage Works, but it was a different venue where I could cut a hole in the ceiling of the theatre, tape it back up again, smash through it for the performance, drop a trapeze down, come down, sit on the trapeze, wee into a glass or the floor, splash people. And have not much on and do those experimental kind of performance, very much informed and driven by the queer scene. So there were opportunities like Club Bent where people really pushed the boundaries and where that

0: was kind of expected of you. So I think about artists like Azaria Universe, Sex Intense, Glitter Supernova, artists that went on to run specifically Queer Spaces, Girlesque, where, you know, the body was taken through its limits, kind of also centered around the Sydney front, who really explored the nature of performance, really avant-garde. And when I was in second year at uni doing Australian drama, our tutor made us, he said, it is compulsory that you go and see this work. And I was interested in making work, but it was pretty traditional. And then I went and saw the Sydney front. And, you know, you have those moments where you see something, you see a film or a show or a concert, and you come out slightly changed. You come out altered because the art has, like, expanded your brain. That, for me, is what happened. I tried to make sense of it and I couldn't work out these things that I was seeing, these images and experiences and what they were doing to each other. And, you know, like, for example, there's a body inside this black tube and it's got holes in it and you can stick your hand into the tube and you can feel the body. And so it was as much about the voyeurism of the performer and the voyeurism of the audience kind of looking at that exchange. And so I saw that, and that intellectual rigor and that conceptual and artistic framework that was around, and it still exists within the performance spaces oeuvre, really made the performances and the workshops and opportunities they put on were high level. And you were in this milieu of other people who were doing it.
1: How did it compare to other major cities in Australia, particularly Melbourne, because that's got a huge arts culture?
0: Yeah. Went to Melbourne a lot, lived in Melbourne a lot once I started training in aerials. Sydney had very little circus. Yes, there was physical theatre and there was harness and rope work and Stalker doing stilts. But in terms of circus and in terms of opportunity, Melbourne was the place. And so I lived in Melbourne for quite a while and found that the Melbourne scene, they had big gay and queer parties run by the Also Foundation. So there were other girls, other women doing queer aerials as well. And really fantastic warehouse parties in the Docklands before the Docklands was a thing, you know. So really fantastic, rich underground scene. But I didn't find that connection between the kind of intellectual rigor of the avant-garde performance scene, so live art and durational performance, I found more pronounced in Sydney because it had the performance space which specifically dealt with that, whereas Melbourne was more diverse but also had a much greater and much longer fringe festival because you could afford to get a warehouse in Melbourne and put up a mini flying trapeze. You could afford to rent a garage to make theatre. I couldn't believe that. I went down to Melbourne in the mid-90s. They'd been having a funded fringe festival for 25 years. Sydney didn't even have a fringe festival. So there were real differences that I really appreciated both cities. I really appreciated being able to take that Sydney ethos and also working with feminist theatre performers such as Gail Kelly, who was one of Australia's unsung theatre directors. We were turning feminist theory into performance through a group called The Party Line. Celia White, also another intellectual stalwart. You know, these were women who, they were lesbians, they were informed, they were educated, you know, working with theorists like Judith Butler, who in the 90s was in that milieu, was one of the first cultural theorists to say gender is a performance. And the reason that we like drag queens is because they perform femininity to a hyper level with tongue in cheek. They perform women better than women can perform women. We made a number of works. So I was really appreciative of that. Not that Melbourne didn't have that intellectual rigour, but there was a space in Sydney to do that. And you could explore where theatre and performance and theory and practice met.
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1: You weren't limited to the Australian shores. You toured with Club Swing, Four Women, with the aerial theatre, with the Moulin Rouge costume designers, Mardi Gras shows. Tell us, if you can, in a nutshell, about that ride, that part of your life.
0: Yeah, that was a pretty wild ride. And it's interesting that we're talking about it now because in 96, so 30 years ago to the very day, Club Swing was a four-woman aerial troupe directed by Gail Kelly and Robin Laurie. And Gail, as I'm saying, she was this visionary director. She had a really clear idea of what she wanted and had really strong image-based work. And so we had this great show about food, sex and trapeze. And we were invited to It's Queer Up North in Manchester. And so we performed there at the festival. And just the other day, one of the women who helped us get there, Tanya Farman, contacted me and went, oh, we're doing the archives from It's Queer Up North. Can we use footage of the show? And I said, absolutely we can. And so she showed me the video, which was actually our promo video, but we'd forgotten about. So then I had to get in contact with all my other Club Swingers and go, are you happy? And everyone's like, oh, yes, chuffed to be asked. And then watch the video of us, as Annie Davey pointed out, 30 years ago to the day. And then watch my 30-year-old self up in the air, writhing around on table with food and cake and coffee and potatoes, because it was called Appetite. So it's about women, sexuality and desire, using food as a metaphor. And Gail was great. She's like, I know how the show is going to open. You and Catherine are going to be back to back. You're blindfolded and you're feeding each other strawberries. And Annie, she was very buxom, incredible. She was our base, you know, like our porteur, as they call it in flying trapeze. So she was our catcher. Big, robust woman who had broken her neck and survived. So she'd made this incredible resurgence after breaking her neck with Circus Oz in Edinburgh, not damaging her spinal, because she's such a big woman, it was just the vertebrae. So they fused. So she walked through the audience with this like fabulous like white satin lace bodice and this massive hat and a tray of strawberries, and gets the strawberry from the tray, puts it between her very handsome and generous cleavage, and leans in towards the person with consent, and then gets them to eat the strawberry out from between her. I mean, that's a way to start the show, right? And so it was about food, sex and trapeze, and Gail was like, yes, and of course we're going to have apples because Eve and the apple. So all that symbolism around women, you know, what the strawberry means. So then we had to make the show. Gail was like, I want you to come in with stories of food. And I said, oh, I've got a great one. My friend Marlena Subasa, when we were all living in a share house together in Sydney back in the 80s, for one of her birthdays, she's like, I don't want present. I just want someone to come up and shove a chocolate cake in my face. And so I told that story and Gail was like, right, well, that's what you're going to do for the show. Gail was also inspired by Peter Greenaway, the film director's famous film of his, The Cook, The Thief, His Wife and Her Lover. So Gail was like, I want lush, I want decadent. We're going to have this table laden with fruit and flowers and food, and action either happens at the table or in the air above. And so there were these great worlds that sometimes run parallel and sometimes interconnected. And she used opera, you know, way before there were other people deciding to put circus to opera. I wanted to use this Karen Finley track, Bastard Bitch Motherfucker, you know, being hardcore. And she was like, thank you. We're going to use opera. And of course, opera with its drama and climax and emotion and, you know, was a perfect music to one of the acts. So it was time and place. You know that triangle of right people, right time, right place? It was that.
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1: Well, the time has come and the place has come for Phil Daly to slip into the seat here at Bay FM. You've been listening to Belly. We're going to end the part, well, we're going to have to end there because it's the end of the show, but that's only half of Simone O'Brien's interview. The next half is full of trapeze, performing arts, a huge fall, a major injury, combined with illness, but also the transformation that all of that brings. Simone also moves through a lot of forgiveness, goes into a lot of books and makes a really important call to her father when she's in the throes of her illness. Also moving into healing and trauma and rebuilding, which comes, you know, from those dark places. Simone also eventually reached burnout. She was experienced that just after the floods here through Lismore, maybe losing a bit of her spark. And then this huge rebirth, Cabaret, Mutton, the duo, and her creative fire burning strong. We're going to continue with that next week. The podcast that she mentions, which is talking about MRT, HRT, was from Rachel Rubin, R-A-C-H-E-L-R-U-B-I-N. Its title is Women, Sexual Health, Menopause and Hormone Replacement Therapy, HRT. It's from Rachel Rubin, MD. What a story, that of a woman, Simone, who has lived her life without any apology, I don't think. Her story isn't linear at all, is it? No, no one's story ever really is. It's not tidy or designed for comfort either. It's shaped by patriarchy, by art, illness and survival, by her own body and the relentless need to tell the truth about things, even when people don't want to hear it. Next week, you'll hear more about how Simone has flown above audiences on trapezes, crashed to the ground, rebuilt herself, all of the things that I have already mentioned. She also just decided not to keep carrying through life that which didn't belong to her. She has lived deep inside the queer, political, electric heart of Sydney's 90s art scene, which we just started to touch on there. What her story makes clear is that strength isn't something that you're born with. It's something that you build through resistance and the refusal not to disappear. Not that Simone's going anywhere fast. You can catch her actually today between 4 and 6 on Bay FM on Road Trip. So I take from this and all of the WOW episodes that gift that aging is power. The world holds so much historical influence, doesn't it? But much of our art and our expression comes from the places that we're told to hide and never shy away from the light, much like Simone. So thanks for listening. Thanks to you, Simone O'Brien, for bringing half of your full unfiltered self, of yourself into this project. Part 2 is coming next week. Until then, stay groovy, beautiful people. Stay tuned for Beats and Business. Phil's here, about to take over. I'm going to leave you with a Talking Heads track. It's been a mixed bag of tunes today. I'll see you all next week. Much love. Aloha atu from Berlin.

0: Good morning and welcome to Meets and Business. On a cool winter's day, Tuesday, July 21st, 2026, Phil Daly with you through to 1pm. And my thanks to Sissa Rosella for 2 hours of The Belly Show and a fascinating interview over the last couple of hours. And she'll have the second part for you next Tuesday from 9am here on Bay FM. Byron's Bay FM 99.9. Coming up in Beats and Business, well, in not too long a time, Nick Borden, who is the director and partner with McGrath Northern Rivers. And we're going to talk real estate, community lifestyle, business growth, and the Northern Rivers property market. So stay tuned. We'll have Nick joining us on the airways in the first hour of Beats and Business. And then in the second hour after the Northern Rivers news at 12 o'clock, we're going to be joined by Ingrid Johansson, who is the project coordinator for Connect Northern Rivers. Their career expo is coming up on the 28th of July at the Lismore Showground. And look, you may remember last week, Prime Minister Anthony Albanese spoke about AI and the impact it's going to have on Australia and the world. But it's also going to have huge impact on people choosing their career. It's going to do away with a number of different jobs, but also it's going to create a whole lot of different jobs. So the Career Expo is a great opportunity where you get to explore maybe a second, third, fourth, or whatever career choice you have. So we'll talk to Ingrid Johansson, talk about the annual Connect Northern Rivers Career Expo happening on July 28th. So that's next Tuesday. Goes from about 9 till 2pm. Anyone can attend. There'll be a lot of students there, I'm sure, but anyone, parents, someone looking for a new career, they can attend the Career Expo. It's free and it's well worth attending. So that's what's ahead today on Beats and Business. I hope you can stay with us over the next close to 2 hours. And I'm going to start with a tune that I've been playing quite a bit over the last couple of weeks. It's a tune from Matt Corby. It's called Big Ideas. No, it's not cooperating.
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0: 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And we start off the show with the Australian band Hilltop Hoods, originally hailing from South Australia, and a tune they released in mid-2025 called Don't Happy, Be Worried. 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
0: 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I'm Phil Daly and today we're talking property, community and the unique lifestyle that makes the Northern Rivers one of Australia's most desirable places to live and invest. Joining us is Nick Borden, director and partner with McGrath Northern Rivers, and Nick has built a strong reputation across the region's property market. Is also known for his involvement in the local community. We'll discuss what attracted him to real estate, the state of the market, the challenges facing buyers and sellers, and why community engagement is such an important part of doing business here in the Northern Rivers. Nick, welcome to Beats and Business.
4: Thanks, Phil. Thanks for having me.
0: Good to have you in here. Now, Nick, let's start at the beginning. What first attracted you to the career in real estate?
4: Yeah, that's a good one. I had to think about that because I almost forgot. It's been a while. I got into Year 12 and didn't really know what I wanted to do, and had a good friend that's older brother was doing real estate at the time in Cayoga, where I grew up, and he drove a nice car. So I thought, hang on, that might be something to look into, and that started it.
0: It's funny how when we're in Year 12, we don't quite know what we're going to do when we get to the end of
4: True.
0: It. And we're sort of clutching at straws, and we can do that for quite some time. So certain things can appeal to us. Was there a particular moment or experience that convinced you this was the industry for you, Nick?
4: Do you know what? I always found myself picking up the local paper and flicking to the back and looking at real estate and the prices and things like that. So I don't know. I naturally just had an interest in it, and that was the start of it.
0: And what did you learn early in your career that still guides the way you work today?
4: Yeah, definitely surround yourself with good people. That will set the tone for your whole career and your life.
0: And you have actually at McGrath, they have teams, don't they? Tell us about the team that you actually work with, which is called Team Borden.
4: Yeah, so we do work in teams, and we find that that's the best way to help the clients is, you know, it allows me to spend my time doing what I should be doing and not the things that you know, you could waste time on.
0: Yeah.
4: But yeah, in my team is my brother-in-law, Jake. And good friend Adriano, and I've got Tori and Nicole. So, yeah, we're a bigger team, but we do handle a lot of business. So.
0: And what particular roles do they perform in that team?
4: Yeah, so we all sort of have our specialties in the team, but I guess I'm the face of the team. But Jake and Adriano are what you would call associate agents, and as experienced as I am. You know, they will manage a lot of the buyer activity and help drive activity towards the listings that we have on. But they're equally as good agents in their own right and could be doing it themselves and have their own team. But, you know, we've created something pretty special and we like working together. So,
0: The team environment may be something that's not always seen within the real estate industry. It's often seen as individuals. So is that something unique to McGrath?
4: Yeah, look, we definitely know that it's a recipe for success, and it again, it's what's best for the client, and that's why we're focused on it. But I tell you what, it's a lot more fun going to work with a team than it is by yourself.
0: So. Yeah. So what do you enjoy most about helping people buy and sell property?
4: Look, I don't really see it as a single transaction. We see it as a journey that we'd like to be on through their whole life.
0: Yeah.
4: So, you know, starting with, I've had clients that have bought their first apartment, one bedroom apartment, through to, you know, their career and progression and life has taken them on a journey, and we've been a part of that to help make that transition through different homes and to eventually downsize. So, yeah, that's what we enjoy.
0: So you're really sort of thinking more about a longer term relationship. You may have a relationship with someone over 20, 30 years.
4: Absolutely. Yeah, that's how we look at every transaction or every relationship, is it's lifelong.
0: Now, probably since COVID in particular, the Northern Rivers continues to attract attention from buyers around Australia. What makes this region so appealing, Nick?
4: Look, I lived and worked in a capital in Sydney for 10 years, and moving back to the area, you certainly have a renewed appreciation for what it has to offer. And the fact that people can now maintain their jobs in the cities but work remotely, you couldn't ask to live anywhere better.
0: Yeah.
4: And I think that transition through, or that was what was enabled through COVID, that saw that attraction to the area.
0: Yeah. Now, generally over probably the last 10 years, we've had a fairly healthy market here in real estate in Australia. And of late, it's changed. How would you describe the current state of the real estate market?
4: I would say it's inconsistent. You still see good results come through, but there's equally soft results coming through. It is inconsistent. And that all boils down to confidence or lack thereof. And I think everywhere is seeing that at the moment. It's not just us. It is Australia-wide.
0: So what trends do you see with buyers and sellers in 2026?
4: Look, I see a lot of people paring back what they were originally looking to spend, and whether that's driven by, you know, the finance ability to borrow money, or just people becoming more conservative because of the cost of living. That's a huge trend. So people paring back what they were originally looking for.
0: Mm. Now, I've been living in Lennox Head for 16 years. I know you've been in Lennox Head for around about that time. Mm-hmm. How have you seen Lennox Head change?
4: Yeah, look, not just the people, but physically change as well. So, you know, new estates opening up and shopping centres, and even the main street, the village, you know, has been gentrified. And I think it's Lennox is all about the community, and I think the people moving there appreciate that and become a part of it really quickly.
0: Yeah. I think you're right. It's something that people do like to seek out, in far as a community where they can maybe get involved and they can get to know their neighbours.
4: Absolutely.
0: I don't know whether it was. I was talking to someone recently where they used to talk about, you know, the fact that their neighbours knew a lot about what was going on in their life. While that has changed quite substantially, where both people are working, we live busy lives, so things have changed in regards to neighbourhoods and community. Yeah. How have you noticed that?
4: Yeah, I've noticed people actually searching for homes in certain streets because it might have a cul-de-sac where their kids can go out and ride bikes still, and things that they probably enjoyed when they were growing up. I feel like a lot of people are searching for that again now. And attracted to, again, that community, or where they do know their neighbours and become friends and can catch up and so on. You know, whether COVID helped drive that by people not being able to get out of their homes, but it's certainly what people are looking for now.
0: So we talked about the market, and it's patchy, as you said. In regards to Lennox Head, the Northern Rivers. What factors are having the biggest influence on buyer confidence today?
4: Yeah, very much cost of living. You know, gone are the days where people can move from the cities to this area and pocket a handful of cash. It's quite expensive. So I'm finding people are searching for value when they get here. So you no longer have people just looking in Byron Bay. They will look from Yamba to the border, and they'll find those little communities that they feel like being a part of and that they can afford to be a part of.
0: Do we have a lot of people coming from Sydney, Melbourne, Brisbane?
4: We do, yeah. We find it fluctuates a little bit, but in a post-COVID world, it's about 30%. So okay. one in three, for argument's sake, are from the cities or out of area.
0: And so people are seeing that I can now live in a smaller community and not necessarily have to be in a big city in order to be able to have the lifestyle that I want.
4: Yeah, and we're because of the airport, if they do have to physically be in the office, they can, you know, they can be there in an hour and a half. So that's definitely changed.
0: You're listening to Beats and Business on Byron's Bay FM 99.9. My guest today is Nick Borden, Director and Partner at McGrath Northern Rivers. And we're talking real estate, community, lifestyle, business growth and the Northern Rivers property market. We're going to go to a break and then we'll come back and talk a little bit more to Nick Borden. Here's a song. Bring a smile to your

0: Nick Barker and the Reptiles, and that's a tune from him that you would have known. It's called Make Me Smile. Come up and see me here on Byron's Bay FM 99.9. And I'm back with my guest, Nick Borden from McGrath's Northern Rivers. And one of the things that I wanted to explore with Nick is real estate is often more than houses. It's about people and communities. How important is that perspective in regards to your work that you do, Nick?
1: Yeah, community is a huge part of our business and our lives and the reason we live where we live. So I feel that people moving from out of the area want to know what it's like to live in the area, and the best way to explain it is to be living it yourself. So that's a huge part of what we do, is being a part of the community and giving back to, you know, the community that helps us earn a living.
0: The McGrath Northern Rivers is made up of offices here in Byron Bay, in Ballina, in Lennox Head, and Alstonville.
1: Yeah.
0: Which is quite a cross-section across the Northern Rivers. Do you find that the villages or the towns have different cultures?
1: Look, I wouldn't say cultures. They're different. You know, Austinville's probably more of a country or a bigger country town, I find, where I'm from. You know, Byron's definitely got its own nuances, but I feel like we're strategically positioned in those suburbs because we find most people who are looking in the Northern Rivers, and when I said before, like 70% of them are local, they'll be moving or dealing with one of our other agents in one of those offices and moving between the different suburbs. Mm. So, yeah, it's definitely strategic from that front.
0: Now, you mentioned at the beginning that you're originally from Kyogle.
1: Yeah.
0: And some people are now choosing to move towards Kyogle. Are you experiencing people where they're saying, I want to have more country rather than ocean?
1: Yeah, absolutely. So the tree change is a real change, I guess. So a lot of people selling on the coast and moving further inland. People want to be flood free. Is a huge driver.
0: So you've built strong connections across the Northern Rivers. Can you tell us about some of the community organisations, events or local initiatives that you've supported?
1: Yeah, so Lennox specific, for argument's sake, we're huge supporters of the Love Lennox Festival and the Chamber. I'm on the preschool board. Have had four kids now go through there, and I feel like that's, you know, something nice to be a part of. I'm a board member of Our Kids, the charity, and each of the other agents in each of our offices all make sure they're a part of a community group or, you know, something that we can give back and be involved.
0: Mm. Now, talking about Lennox Head, and I'm probably talking here from my own perspective, is that seems to have changed with the Epic area that has had housing and shopping centres. They're now building a new school down there. How do you see that impacting on the Lennox Head community?
1: Yeah, it's definitely, it's getting bigger and it will continue to. You know, there's a lot of development in the pipeline to try and satisfy the demand, and we were a big part of Epic. We have a very close relationship with Clarence Property, the local developer, and you know we see, so long as it's done right, there is room for growth. But it's certainly a consideration moving forward. There's a lot of people that want to be here.
0: Let's talk to you about now business and leadership. As a director and partner with McGrath Northern Rivers, what has been your approach to leadership, Nick?
1: Yeah, I think you just naturally move that way over time or with experience and longevity in the industry. But, you know, I think the best leaders are those that listen to the people that and appreciate the people that work with them and for them. I've certainly made a point of that through my career is, you know, I was once new and young and sitting in a chair and didn't have any idea. And, you know, the people that guided me at that time were those that were approachable and I could talk to, and, you know, they obviously knew a lot more than me. And I make sure I'm I'm that to anyone that needs me.
0: Yeah. Now, you've been the Lennox head office has been part of McGrath for around about 5 or 6 years. Is that correct?
1: Yeah, a little bit less, but yeah, okay. Feels like that.
0: Is what sort of leadership development do they offer someone like yourself, yeah, who is still young, still wanting to learn new things about managing people and leading the organisation? What sort of support do they provide in that way?
1: Yeah, I think we're such a we're a big team,
0: mm-hmm,
1: but you know, as amazing as I think I am at what I do, there's always someone that does it better, and we've got access to those people, like the Glenn Mills of the world, who's still a part of the business today.
0: And Glenn has been involved in real estate for a long time, and I saw recently that he was acknowledged with McGrath. Tell us about that award that he was successful with.
1: Yeah, he very deservedly won the John McGrath Award, which, you know, is an annual awards ceremony that McGrath run, and it's countrywide but company-wide, and John McGrath himself selects one winner each year, and yeah, Glenn was this year's winner, so yeah, as I said, very deservedly.
0: As a fellow director and someone who's worked with Glenn, what sort of characteristics do you see Glenn shining forth in regards to the organisation?
1: Oh, look, he's so unique and such an enigma, kind, caring, has time for everyone, very experienced and good at what he does, and just passionate about it. But I think at the end of it, everyone knows he really cares.
0: For young people considering a career in property, what skills are most important today, Nick?
1: Yeah, knowledge of not just the industry, but the property and where you're selling. I learned something when I was young and it stuck with me. You've got two ears and one mouth. You should use them in that ratio. You've got to be a good listener.
0: Mm-hmm.
1: Be honest, listen, yeah.
0: Looking ahead in regards to our region, Northern Rivers, what challenges should the region be preparing for?
1: Growth. Growth is the biggest, I think, challenge, but opportunity at the same time. Where people will go, you know, sustainable growth.
0: And people aren't really comfortable all the time with growth. So is that something where we need to talk about it, educate people so that they are comfortable with the changes that we're going to see in the Northern Rivers?
1: Absolutely. I think at the end of the day, it's inevitable. People want to be here. There's room for them to be here. But as long as it's done the right way, my best advice would be get involved and have a say in the right areas with the right people.
0: Okay.
1: Help shape what it looks like.
0: Yeah, so I was going to ask you, what role can local businesses play in strengthening the region's future?
1: Yeah.
0: You've answered some of there, but as you're saying, getting involved.
1: Get involved, yeah. Like the council, you know, are lumped with a lot of these decisions, but they're also open to feedback and communication, and I feel like a lot of people sit back and are easy to quick to judge. But as a business owner and someone as a part of the a community, which a lot of us are, that there should be go and attend these things and discuss it and listen, and best advice.
0: And one of the ways, if you're a business person, to get involved is through the Chamber of Commerce.
1: Yeah.
0: And Lennox Head over the last I think 13, 14 years, have been working at building their Chamber of Commerce and encouraging people to get involved. And that's one way they can do that, where they can have a voice, where they can do things that they're passionate about.
1: Yeah.
0: Okay, we're just about out of time, but let's find some quick questions that you can answer. Mm-hmm. Three words that best describe the Northern Rivers, Nick?
1: Lifestyle.
0: Mm-hmm.
1: Community.
0: Yep.
1: Coast.
0: Okay. What's the most important quality in a successful real estate agent?
1: A good listener.
0: Best piece of business advice you've ever received?
1: Again, surround yourself with good people.
0: What's one thing people often misunderstand about real estate? Best describe the Northern Rivers, Nick?
1: Lifestyle.
0: Mm-hmm.
1: Community.
0: Yep.
1: Coast.
0: Okay. What's the most important quality in a successful real estate agent?
1: a good listener.
0: Best piece of business advice you've ever received?

0: I love it. They love being a part of it. And I can see that continuing for hopefully grandchildren and beyond.
1: One reason people should choose to live, work or invest in the Northern Rivers region?
0: I think it's just that it's naturally the best place to live. So a lot of people now, you mention Lennox Head, they know where it is and the Northern Rivers, and the first response is always, oh, we wish we were there.
1: Nick Borden, director and partner with McGrath Northern Rivers, thank you for joining me on Beats and Business. 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Thanks again, Nick.
0: Thanks, Phil.

Paul Carrick, and from his album For One Night Only, it was live in London, and that's a tune called Life in a Bubble here on Byron's Bay FM 99.9. Phil Daly with you. We've got the 12 o'clock Northern Rivers news coming up. Strangely enough, 12 o'clock.

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1: 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Bargain.
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Fenny Lumsden and a tune called Look At Me Now here on Byron's Bay FM 99.9. You're listening to Beats and Business, and as wage costs and payday super rules bite, tradies urge to invest in a digital infrastructure. Now, new wage pressures and payday super requirements are increasing pressure on trade businesses, in particular with trade and management advisors urging tradies to strengthen systems that reduce admin and support growth. And the proposed permanent $20,000 instant asset write-off gives eligible small businesses greater certainty to invest in physical assets while cloud software subscriptions remain separate business expenses. And one of the things about combining eligible technology investments with digital systems that improve efficiency, experts say tradies can reduce compliant pressures, streamline operations, and create capacity to take on more work. So Australian trade businesses are entering the new financial year under increasing pressure following the introduction of a 4.75% minimum award wage increase and the new payday super obligations, which commenced on the 1st of July. So with rising labour costs, ongoing material price pressures and additional compliance requirements, Australian leading business management software company Tradeify says trade businesses can no longer rely on working longer hours to absorb increasing operational demands. Now, as a result of the introduction of the payday super, means employers must now pay superannuation at the same time as his wages rather than quarterly, increasing the importance of accurate payroll and financial processes. Now, management advisors say businesses relying on disconnected spreadsheets, notebooks, or manual systems face greater administrative pressure as the quarterly buffer previously used to reconcile payroll no longer exists. So using accounting platforms such as Xero, MYOB and QuickBooks allows jobs, invoice and financial information to flow automatically between systems and help reduce manual data. By keeping software subscriptions separate as standard business deductions, small businesses can preserve the full $20,000 instant asset write-off cap exclusively for the physical hardware, that's the computers, or needed to run those systems, such as on-site tablets, office laptops, smartphones, and even diagnostic equipment. Tradies know the importance of investing in physical tools, but where digital tools are just as vital. So a top earning trades report found plumbing businesses using the platform generate an average annual revenue of $800,000, approximately 11% higher than the broader industry average of $720,000 reported by Ibis World. It also shows more than 90% administration across plumbing, electrical, carpentry, and residential reservation businesses is completed during the working week, helping reduce after-hours paperwork. Further customer data shows businesses complete quotes in around half the time, with 4 in 5 quotes accepted. So quote acceptance rates remain high across all sectors. So when you're spending your evenings manually chasing invoices and rebuilding quotes, you're losing hours that should be spent growing your business. Now, Tradeify Ambassador and Managing Director of Turnco Building and Maintenance, Alec Turner, says the start of the financial year is a valuable opportunity for tradies to step back and review the systems and processes that support their business. Now, if you want to find out more about these opportunities as far as using software to increase your efficiency, go to tradifyhq.com and you'll get further information at there if you search for end of financial year checklist. Is 10,000 Maniacs.

0: Title track from Boy and Bear's latest album called Tripping Over Time. And before that, we had 10,000 Maniacs featuring Natalie Merchant on vocals. And that's from their Blind Man's Zoo album. And the tune was called Eat for Two here on Byron's Bay FM 99.9. We've got the Northern Rivers news coming up very soon. We'll also bring you up to date with the weather. Coming up in the second hour of Beats and Business, we're going to talk about career and career expos when we speak with Ingrid Johansson, Project Coordinator for Connect Northern Rivers. Career Expo happening next Tuesday from 9 a.m. to 2 p.m. at the Lismore Showground, and well worth going to if you're thinking about, well, what am I going to do next? It's a great opportunity.
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2: Emma Sutterfield Smith with Northern Rivers News for Tuesday, the 21st of July. Byronshire Council is calling for expressions of interest from Northern Rivers artists for its Climate Conversations 2027 exhibition. The biennial programme at Lone Goat Gallery supports artworks that explore climate change through community engagement. One successful applicant is to receive a $5,000 artist fee to develop a new project, with up to $2,000 available to support community workshops and other public programmes. The council says expressions of interest are now open. More than 500 flood-resilient homes could be built at East Lismore under a draft master plan released by the New South Wales Government. Landcom and the New South Wales Reconstruction Authority are proposing the development on the former Southern Cross University site on Crawford Road. The government says people affected by the 2022 floods would be given the first opportunity to relocate while remaining in the Lismore area. Community members can have their say on the draft master plan until the 16th of August. The Aboriginal Legal Service says New South Wales is in the midst of a deaths in custody crisis after a record number of Aboriginal people died in custody across the state last year. The comments follow the death of a 21-year-old man at Clarence Correctional Centre last week. The ALS says there have been 6 Aboriginal deaths in custody so far this year, which puts New South Wales on track to repeat or break last year's record. Acting CEO Sheriff Dean says he is deeply saddened and distressed by another Aboriginal death in custody.
3: In New South Wales particularly, we are in the midst of a deaths in custody crisis. And what we find is a record number of Aboriginal people died in custody across New South Wales last year. We're concerned that we'll potentially even exceed that record this year.
2: Asylum seekers sent by Australia to Nauru say they are struggling to afford food, with many reporting they regularly skip meals. A survey by the Asylum Seeker Resource Centre found almost all 78 people surveyed said their fortnightly allowance of $260 was not enough to cover basic food costs. About 100 asylum seekers remain on Nauru while their refugee claims are assessed. The federal government says people on Nauru receive accommodation, healthcare and welfare support, and that payments are reviewed regularly. A recent United Nations report says countries cannot avoid their legal responsibilities by outsourcing refugee processing to other nations. Indonesian authorities have found 2 more survivors after a passenger boat sank off the country's eastern coast earlier this week. A 46-year-old woman and a 24-year-old son were rescued from a small island after they were found by local fishermen. 5 other survivors, including a 7-year-old girl, were rescued on Saturday after clinging to a fish trap. 1 person has been confirmed dead and 18 others remain missing as of this morning. Reports say the boat was carrying 78 passengers and crew when it suffered engine failure and sank off South Sulawesi on Wednesday. Today's stories were sourced from ABC North Coast, Community Newsroom and AP News. Emma Setterfield Smith, Community Newsroom.
0: Thank you, Emma. Time to bring you up to date with the weather here in the Northern Rivers. And I'm looking out the window and there's a bit of a sunshine about. Partly cloudy. Highs are going to be 19 to 21 degrees here in Byron Bay. It's currently 19 and sure enough, it feels like 19. So as we're going to continue today, cloudy, medium chance of showers becoming less likely late this afternoon and evening. Light winds becoming southeasterly, 15 to 20 kilometres per hour in the middle of the day, that's around now, then becoming light in the late afternoon. As I said, daytime maximum temperatures will be around 20. It's 19 degrees. Over the next couple of days, we're going to get pretty much what we're getting today, around 21, 22 degrees. And you've got to make the most of it when you can.
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Richard Clapton, and that's from his album re-released in 2024 called The Great Escape and the Best Years of Our Lives. And Richard Clapton is doing his annual concert that he does at the State Theatre once a year. It's on Saturday night, the July 25. So if you're going, I'm sure you'll enjoy. He's a right old age of 77, but he does put on a good show, and I'm sure he'll continue to put on a good show at the State Theatre on Saturday night. You're listening to Byron's Bay FM 99.9. Coming up in the second hour of Beats and Business, I'll have the pleasure of talking to Ingrid Johansson. And Ingrid is the project coordinator for Connect Northern Rivers, the career expo happening at Lismore Showground next Tuesday, July 28, from 9 a.m. in the morning through to around 2 p.m. It's mainly aimed at people in years 10, 11 and 12, but that doesn't exclude you if you're rethinking your career, and particularly with artificial intelligence impacting on our community right across Australia and around the world. People are having to rethink their careers if they're looking ahead 5, 10, 15, 20 years and thinking, what am I going to do? Well, there's a range of universities, organisations that are looking for people to come and work for them. There's over 100 exhibitors at the expo, so it's well worth getting along on next Tuesday. We'll go to Ingrid very soon. In the meantime, let's go to an Australian band that has had quite a deal of success over the last 10, 15 years. They're called The Rubens, and this is their latest one called Gowena.

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3: 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I'm Phil Daly. Today we're talking about careers, jobs, apprenticeships, training pathways and the opportunities available right here in the Northern Rivers. 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
4: Connect Northern Rivers, we've been around for over 25 years now. We're a not-for-profit. Our goal is to help young people feel empowered to reach their full potential through the various programs that we run. And we run them in Lismore, Tweed Heads, Grafton and Coffs Harbour. We have our Work It Out program, which helps 15 to 21-year-olds address barriers and challenges, preventing them from engaging in employment and training opportunities. Another one is we have work placement opportunities for students studying vocational education and training in high schools. And we have Future Tracks, which is working with schools and Aboriginal communities to develop place-based projects to improve school engagement and expand career opportunities for young people. We've also started this year a social enterprise called Next Ship in Lismore, which is a pick and pack warehouse where we have several young people employed to gain work skills and work experience. So it's their first job, which is pretty exciting for them. We'll be opening an extension from our Next Ship social enterprise to open up a retail shop showcasing locally designed, made and produced products. So watch this space, Phil. It's to employ even more young people in the area. And my role is to organise mainly the Connect Northern Rivers Careers Expo, which is on at the Lismore Showgrounds for the fifth year this year on Tuesday the 28th of July from 9am till 2pm and from time to time other smaller events I organise.
3: So let's talk about the Career Expo. For someone who's never been before, paint the picture for us. What will they see when they walk through the gates?
4: Well, hopefully it will be very exciting for them because they'll be seeing lots of exhibitors outside, like the Fireys, the SES, large ADF trucks and vehicles. Essential Energy will be undertaking hands-on activities outside, and there'll also be lots of food vans. There'll be on-stage performances by students from lots of different schools, a Ready Steady Cook competition with six schools competing, and once again this year, the Junior Barista Championship competition. There'll also be drone demonstrations, a Mustang and an F-150 from Frizzell's Fancy Cars, and the all-important TAFE New South Wales and Greg Clark Building Tri-Trade Pavilion. It's a bit like a market atmosphere feel out there. It's kind of lots of fun and very vibrant. And then when you go inside, there's three large pavilions to choose from that you can walk through, which have 16 universities attending this year, training organisations, apprenticeship centres, various businesses with lots of jobs and lots of hands-on activities for students to try.
3: Tell us about the hands-on experiences. Why do young people respond so well when they can actually try something rather than just hear about it?
4: Students love to have a go and get hands-on experience, get their hands dirty, so to speak. The ADF is bringing their helicopter simulators this year, which are always a really big hit. TAFE New South Wales has about 15 different vocational sections attending, and they've got hands-on activities, including things like taking blood pressure, undertaking CPR. The carpentry section is helping students build toolboxes. They'll be working at heights and confined spaces activities, plant identification. There's even interactive demonstrations on electronic music composition and also film and video production. So inside there's lots of virtual reality experiences and even driving simulators. So students can find out if they have skills that they weren't aware of or find activities that they really enjoy doing by having an opportunity to try hands-on activities.
3: 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Today we're talking about careers, jobs, apprenticeships, training pathways and the opportunities available right here in the Northern Rivers. My guest is Ingrid Johansson, Project Coordinator for Connect Northern Rivers and the Career Expo, which is happening at Lismore Showground on July 28. Now, let's look at career decisions and opportunities. Many students feel pressure to have their future mapped out by year 12. What do you say to a young person who simply doesn't know what career path to choose?
4: I would suggest that they stay open to different opportunities and perhaps talk to various employers about the jobs they offer, talk to the universities, try different hands-on activities, and if they have an opportunity for work experience, it's a great way to discover different career paths before they actually leave school.
3: Do you think we're seeing a greater appreciation of apprenticeships and traineeships these days?
4: I spoke recently with an apprenticeship centre who have over 40% local market share, and he mentioned the numbers are down overall across the state. However, trades like electrotechnology, carpentry and plumbing are strong, and that Wallingbar TAFE classes are full at present. He also mentioned that there's no real federal funding anymore for traineeships in business or retail, which offered entry-level base skills. So that's a bit disappointing. However, skill shortage areas like childcare and aged care are holding firm. And he also mentioned that there's a new energy, a CAP program, K-A-P, in some qualifications for new housing, which attract great incentives up to $10,000 for employers.
3: It's great to hear about all these opportunities for young people, particularly when they're having to choose a career. We're going to go to a break and then we'll come back and talk a little bit more with Ingrid Johansson from the Careers Expo happening at Lismore Showground on July 28.
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0: First Nations artist Bajira and a title track from his new album that is being released this week. It's called Gentleman here on Byron's Bay FM 99.9. You're listening to Beats and Business, Phil Daly with you through to 1 o'clock when Multicultural Nation will join you on the airways. Let's go to a tune from a guy who unfortunately is no longer here, David Crosby. And this is from his last album he recorded before he passed away. It's featuring Michael McDonald on vocals and it's called River Rise.
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1: 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I'm Phil Daly, and my guest today for a Beats and Business second hour is Ingrid Johansson. She's the project coordinator for the Career Expo happening at Lismore Showground on July 28. And we're going to talk about local business and the future workforce. This isn't just about students at the Career Expo, it's about employers. Why is it important for local businesses to get involved?
2: It's a great way for local businesses to find staff and to talk to students about their organisation and why they are an employer of choice and find suitable interested students and hopefully future employees, and to get their brand out there in front of over 3,000 people.
1: Now, people are often thinking about career change, and particularly here in the Northern Rivers, are there opportunities for career change? The expo isn't just for school students, is it, Ingrid? It's about anyone who wants to look at a career change.
2: We welcome anyone interested in finding a job or a career, looking to study or retrain or change careers. So everybody's welcome.
1: What opportunities are there for adults wanting to retrain or change careers?
2: I think it's invaluable to be able to chat to training organisations, universities and employers and find out the latest courses, careers available, and if those courses suit what that person's looking for or what they're interested in.
1: We've all seen how quickly industries evolve. How important is lifelong learning in today's workforce?
2: I think everything in our world is changing so quickly these days. I know myself, it seems like every day I learn something new on my mobile phone or computer, or something changes at work, or we're finding out something new that AI is capable of. And I think it's important to stay flexible and be open to lifelong learning to stay relevant in the workplace.
1: Now, we're talking to Ingrid Johansson today. She's the project coordinator for Connect Northern Rivers Career Expo. It's happening at the Lismore Showground on July 28. We're going to look ahead now. What's new or particularly exciting about this year's Connect Northern Rivers Career Expo, Ingrid?
2: Well, there's lots of exciting things happening. We've got over 100 exhibitors coming. A new one this year is the University of Queensland, who'll be bringing their mobile makerspace, where there'll be all the latest technology, including 3D printers, robotics kits, laser cutters and digital design technology. And also new this year, Mandy Nolan, after emceeing our Ready Steady Cook competition, is going to introduce Funny Business on our performance stage, which is a Q&A session giving insight to students into the expanding world of comedy as a legitimate career pathway. So as you know, Phil, Mandy has more than 40 years in stand-up comedy experience, and she's mentored comedians including Emmy Award-winning Hannah Gadsby, and she'll share her stories, advice and answer questions for anyone curious about pursuing stand-up, performing arts or the creative industries. And also new this year is Rotaring Helicopters, who along with TAFE will be doing some drone demonstrations and also Steering the Future by Truck and Life. They'll have their large semi-trailers there for the first time and be there to talk to students about careers in that area.
1: That sounds fabulous. So is there anything visitors should make sure they don't miss at the Career Expo?
2: I think there's lots of things that they shouldn't miss, depending on what interests them. I'm looking forward to seeing the new third pavilion that's open for the first time, holding our First Nations enterprise space. They'll be showcasing Indigenous employers, creators and organisations, offering pathways and opportunities for Aboriginal and Torres Strait Islander students. There's something for everyone's taste, whether your interest is in music and the performances on stage, or cooking and the Ready Steady Cook competitions, or the drone demonstrations. There's also helicopter simulators, virtual reality experiences, animals, trucks, fancy cars, comedy, or you can enter competitions. I think there's something for everyone.
1: Wow, that sounds fabulous. 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Now, let's finish with a quick fire round. One word that describes the atmosphere of the Northern Rivers Career Expo.
2: I think vibrant would be the word of choice, although there's lots of other adjectives I could use, like fun.
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1: One thing every young person should do before leaving the Career Expo.
2: 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And remember, the first job you get will just be one of many throughout your career.
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0: Keb Mo, Taj Mahal, and Wendy Moten there on vocals with a tune called Better Than Ever, featuring, yes, Wendy Moten on vocals there. That's from their latest album, Room on the Porch, here on Byron's Bay FM 99.9. Before that, we had a tune from John Mayer, taking you back to around about 2021, and a tune called Wild Blue. And it's now time for...
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0: Generative artificial intelligence is quickly moving from the new technological frontier to a part of everyday life. 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Please bring your phone, tablet or a laptop to use during the session. It's on Thursday the 30th of July from 10 o'clock in the morning to 11:30. Morning tea will be provided. Bookings are essential on 02 6685 8540 or you can go online at rtrl.nsw.gov.au. If you've got the time on Thursday morning, could be well worth attending. Women's Health Northern Rivers is bringing the Shark Cage program to Lismore and Byron Bay in August. 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Women's Health Northern Rivers is holding a 10-week creative art therapy group. It's a gentle, creative inner exploration of self, your family and the world around you. You'll be guided through art practices. No experience is necessary or needed. Held on Tuesdays starting 21st of July, so today, running through to 22nd of September. The group will be held in Lismore. It's a closed group, limited to 8 women, so registration is required. 6621 9800 or email support@whnr.org.au. And local Indigenous activists, along with local climate and humanitarian activists, are putting on a fundraiser for the ongoing 11-year fight to protect the sacred Dugambula Springs from Adani's Carmichael coal mine in central Queensland. It's held at the Brunswick Picture House on Sunday, the 2nd of August, beginning with a smoking ceremony at 4:30, then traditional dance led by Indigenous activist and artist Mudi, followed by a showing of the epic documentary Nagana Yarabin, The Water Protectors, the story of the legal and cultural battle to save the precious water system. In this time of great struggle, this is a story of community, of hope, and the brave custodians, Uncle Adrian Bogoguba and his son Giriyula, of this sacred land against the huge deep pockets of the multinational corporation Adani.
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We're just about out of time for another week. We've got Multicultural Nation coming up in around about 2.5 minutes' time. I'd like to thank Nick Borden, Director and Partner at McGrath Northern Rivers, for joining me in the first hour when we heard about real estate, community, lifestyle and business growth right across the Northern Rivers. And then in the second hour, I hope you enjoyed hearing from Ingrid Johansson, Project Coordinator for Connect Northern Rivers Career Expo, happening next Tuesday from 9 a.m. to 2 p.m. All are welcome at the Lismore Showground. So if you're wanting to find out more about universities, TAFEs, traineeships, a whole range of different employers, well worth going on and having a look at the Careers Expo. It's free. It goes from 9 till 2 p.m. at the Lismore Showground next Tuesday. Nick Mercer will be in the chair from 11 a.m. next Tuesday. I'll be back the following week with some guests for the Writers Festival. Phil Daly signing off. It's bye for now.

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Welcome to Africa Calling, your rhythmic passport to the heart of the continent. And the song in the background and the song that opened today's show is Manenberg by the great South African pianist and composer Abdullah Ibrahim, formerly known as Dollar Brand, who passed away on the 15th of June 2026. For me, this music carries a personal connection. I grew up on the Cape Flats in Cape Town, and Manenberg is not far from the communities and street that shaped my early life. When those opening piano chords and that unmistakable saxophone melody begin, they evoke much more than a place on a map. They carry the atmosphere, resilience, humor, and the spirit of Cape Town. Recorded during apartheid, Manenberg became far more than a jazz composition. Its blend of Cape jazz, marabi, township swing, and church-inflected melody became part of the emotional soundtrack of resistance and belonging for many South Africans. Today on Africa Calling, we're not only remembering Abdullah Ibrahim through his own recordings, we'll also explore the South African musicians who followed him. Artists who absorb something from his melodic language, his spiritual depth, his Cape Town sound, and his determination to make jazz speak in a distinctly African voice. Some of them were directly influenced by him, others carry echoes of the musical path he helped open. Together they show us that Abdullah Ibrahim's legacy is not frozen in history. It continues to move through generations of South African jazz. You're listening to Africa Calling on Multicultural Nation with me, DJ Ikapa, Johnny Simons. This is Beyond Manenberg, the living musical legacy of Abdullah Ibrahim.

One of the leading voices in the new generation of South African jazz is Bokani Daya. Born in Botswana, while his family lived in exile during apartheid and raised in Johannesburg. He's become one of South Africa's most respected pianists and composers. Kenako, the track we're going to listen to, is a Setswana phrase meaning it's time. The track blends contemporary South African jazz with soul, township grooves, and African rhythms, carrying a message of hope and renewal. Like Abdullah Ibrahim, Bokani Daya uses jazz to tell South African stories. Rather than copying Abdullah's style, he carries forward the same spirit, creating music that's deeply rooted in African identity while speaking to a new generation. Let's listen to this track now by Bokani Daya called Kenako.

And that last track was Wa Mpona by the late Moses Taiwa Molelekwa with Cool Affair. One of South Africa's most gifted pianists, Molelekwa carried the South African jazz tradition into a new era, blending township grooves with contemporary jazz. Like Abdullah Ibrahim, he proved that South African jazz continues to evolve while remaining deeply connected to its roots. I think Moses Molelekwa is one of the strongest examples of Abdullah Ibrahim's living legacy. If Abdullah laid the foundations, musicians like Molelekwa built upon them, creating a modern South African jazz sound that continues to inspire today's generation. The next track is Don't Stop Believing by Kyle Shepherd Trio from the 2024 album Dance More Sweetly Played. Cape Town pianist, composer and bandleader Kyle Shepherd is one of the leading voices in contemporary South African jazz. Growing up in Cape Town, he was deeply influenced by the rich tradition of Cape jazz, a musical language shaped by legends such as Abdullah Ibrahim, Basil Coetzee and Robbie Jansen. Don't Stop Believing is a reminder to hold on to hope, resilience and possibility. The trio blends lyrical piano, expressive improvisation, and subtle township rhythms into a sound that feels both contemporary and unmistakably South African. Like Abdullah Ibrahim, Kyle Shepherd draws inspiration from the landscapes, stories, and spirit of Cape Town. His music honors the Cape jazz tradition while bringing a fresh voice that connects with a new generation of listeners. Let's listen now to this track by Kyle Shepherd Trio called Don't Stop Believing.

0: The next track we're going to listen to is called The Brothers Move On, from the 2021 album Tolika Mtolika. The Brother Moves On are one of South Africa's most exciting contemporary bands, blending jazz, rock, soul, township rhythms, spoken word, and performance art into a very bold, uniquely South African sound. Led by vocalist and visual artist Siyabonga Mthembu, the band uses music to explore identity, history, and the realities of modern South Africa. We Madola is an isiXhosa and isiZulu expression meaning we are men, or we the men. The song reflects on masculinity, responsibility, and identity in contemporary South African society, inviting listeners to think deeply about what it means to be a man today. While their sound is far more experimental than Abdullah Ibrahim's, they continue his tradition of using music as a vehicle for storytelling, social reflection, and cultural identity. Like Abdullah, they create music that is unmistakably South African while constantly pushing creative boundaries. Let's listen to this track now by The Brother Moves On, called We Madoda.
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And we're listening to Manenberg by the great South African pianist and composer Abdullah Ibrahim, formerly known as Dollar Brand, who passed away on the 15th of June 2026. Today on Africa Calling, we're not only remembering Abdullah Ibrahim through his own recordings, we're also exploring the South African musicians who followed him. Artists who absorbed something from his melodic language, his spiritual depth, his Cape Town sound, and his determination to make jazz speak in a distinctly African voice. The next track we're going to listen to is called Homecoming Part 1 Revisited by Benjamin Jefta, Kujenga, Sisonke Zonte from the 2025 album Homecoming Revisited. Cape Town bassist and composer Benjamin Jefta is one of the leading figures in South Africa's new wave of jazz. Joining him are Kujenga, a vibrant young jazz collective, and acclaimed saxophonist Sisonke Zonte, whose powerful playing has become a defining voice in contemporary South African jazz. The title Homecoming speaks of returning to your roots, musically, culturally, and spiritually. It reflects the idea that while South African jazz continues to evolve, it remains deeply connected to the traditions and communities from which it was born. Blending contemporary jazz, Cape jazz, soul, African rhythms, and modern improvisation, the track bridges generations of South African musicians. Like Abdullah Ibrahim, these artists understand that jazz is more than technical brilliance. It's a way of expressing identity, memory, and belonging. Their music honors the past while confidently shaping the future of South African jazz. Let's listen to Homecoming Part 1 Revisited now by Benjamin Jefta, Kujenga, Sisonke Zonte from the 2025 album Homecoming Part 1 Revisited.

That was Lockout Shut Down by Mabuta, featuring Shane Cooper and Buddy Wells. It's a wonderful example of where South African jazz is today. Fearless, innovative, and deeply connected to its African roots. Like Abdullah Ibrahim, these musicians honor tradition while constantly exploring new musical horizons. This track was a lovely reminder that Abdullah Ibrahim's legacy isn't about preserving jazz in a museum, it's about inspiring musicians to keep creating, experimenting, and expressing South African identity in fresh and exciting ways. The next track is Tsala Remastered by Moses Taiwe Molelekwa, Faith Kekana, from the 2025 album Genes and Spirits Remastered. South African pianist and composer Moses Taiwe Molelekwa remains one of the country's most influential jazz musicians. His music brought together South African jazz, township grooves, African rhythms, and modern improvisation, creating a sound that was both deeply rooted and forward-looking. Joining him on this recording is vocalist Faith Kekana, whose beautiful, soulful voice adds warmth and emotional depth. The title Tsala is a Sepedi Northern Soto word meaning friend. The music celebrates friendship, connection, and the sense of community that has always been central to South African culture. Like Abdullah Ibrahim, Molelekwa believe jazz should reflect the lives and spirit of ordinary South Africans. Both artists blended African musical traditions with jazz to create music that speaks of humanity, resilience, and hope, while always looking towards the future. Let's listen to this track now by Moses Taiwe Molelekwa and Faith Kekana called Tsala Remastered.

That was Ransom Part 1 by the exciting young South African collective Kujenga, whose name means to build. It's a perfect reflection of this program, because that's exactly what they are doing, building on the remarkable legacy of Abdullah Ibrahim and taking South African jazz confidently into the future. We've come to the end of another Africa Calling on Multicultural Nation here on Bay FM 99.9. Today we've celebrated not only the extraordinary music of Abdullah Ibrahim, but the remarkable legacy he has passed on to generations of South African jazz musicians. From Cape Town to Johannesburg and beyond, we've heard how his spirit continues to inspire artists to tell their own stories through jazz, stories of identity, resilience, spirituality, and home. As someone who grew up on the Cape Flats, just a few kilometers from Manenberg, this program has been a very special journey. Abdullah Ibrahim gave South African jazz a voice that the world could hear, while never losing sight of the communities and people who shaped him. His music reminds us that jazz isn't simply about performance, it's about memory, belonging, and hope. Multicultural Nation is proudly sponsored by the Community Broadcasting Foundation, supporting diverse voices and stories from across Australia. We leave you now with one of Abdullah Ibrahim's most beautiful compositions, African Marketplace. It's a piece that captures the rhythm, color, and spirit of Africa. A fitting way to honor a man whose music has inspired generations and whose legacy continues to live on through the artists we've heard today. From me, DJ Ikapa, Johnny Simons, thank you for your company. Until next time, keep listening, keep discovering, and keep celebrating the incredible cultures that connect us all. This is DJ Ikapa signing off.

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Bugulbe, good thing.

This is your captain speaking. We've commenced our descent into Byron Ballina Gateway Airport. Ladies and gentlemen, when you leave the airport, it's a condition of entry into Northern Rivers area that you tune into Bay FM radio. Thank you.

and welcome to another Tuesday afternoon here on Bay FM. Big thank you to Johnny Simons for another great Sounds of Africa. Always enjoy your show, Johnny. DJ Akapa. And we're going to start off with two tracks from Australian band The Masters Apprentices. Here's How I Love You.

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0: Time now for Stereophonic Lighting 1. We've got the sound of Genesis and Victor J, which is very spacey, about the same time as the moon landing. And we've got sound of Genesis and Victor J with Journey to the Moon here in Bay FM.
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0: Handsome Tours are proud to present Kevin Morby on the Little Wide Open Tour this November. 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

time now for eye-popping sounds. Today we've got Batman, the first Batman, directed by Tim Burton, starring Jack Nicholson, Michael Keaton and Kim Basinger. And that was produced in 1989. We've got Prince now with The Future.

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1: And if you're looking for a gig tonight, yes, Tuesday the 21st of July at the Railway Hotel here in Byron Bay, there's Nathan Kay. Beach Hotel in Byron Bay at 6 p.m. has Jason Delphin. The Northern in Byron Bay at 6 p.m. has Marshall O'Kell plus Julian Piano Bar. And for tomorrow, Wednesday the 22nd, the Railway Hotel here in Byron Bay has Dan Hennifer. Beachy in Byron Bay at 6 p.m. has Harry Nichols. The Northern in Byron Bay at 6 p.m. has Matt Armitage plus Dueling Piano Bar. The Paddock Project in Mullumbimby at 4 p.m. has Curry Jam. And O'Tilly's in Mullumbimby at 6 p.m. has the Mondo Jazz Cats. That's all the gigs in the next 2 days here in the Shire.
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And I couldn't go past, for the first one anyway, for Living in the 70s, the title track of Skyhook's first album, Living in the 70s.

Time now for the Flying Super Circus, and today we're featuring 60s London Underground Part 1. And we're going to start off with a band called Pacific Drift. This is called Feeling Free.

That's the Fleur de Lis with Mud in Your Eye. 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

featuring bands from the 60s underground in London. That's July with The Long The Way, and Thane Russell and Three before that with Security, and Flies with Magic Train before that. We've got The Long Boatman now with Take Her Anytime.

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1: And we've got a new segment now. This is Sweet Wild Honey. And it's a track, we've got a track by Denise LaSalle. It's called Trapped in a Thing Called Love. But this is the intro tune called A Taste of Honey. Paul Desmond's version. Here's Denise LaSalle.

Time now for the Undertaker's Total Eclipse Elegy. Today we've got keyboardist, clarinet player and saxophone player Dee Palmer from Jethro Tull. Sadly, he passed on the 13th of June. She passed on the 13th of June 2026. We've got Jethro Tull from Too Old to Rock and Roll, Too Young to Die, From a Deadbeat to an Old Greaser. 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

0: Time now for Stereophonic Lighting 2, featuring Sound of Genesis, narrated by Victor J. It's one of those albums that came out in the late 60s because of all the moon launch stuff that was happening, and everybody who cashed in on it was like a craze. We've got now a mystery of space.
1: The target for the Apollo 11 astronauts, the moon at liftoff, will be at a distance of 218,096 miles away. T-minus 60 seconds and counting. We pass.
2: It is July 16th, 1969, pad 39A at Cape Kennedy, Florida.
1: Neil Armstrong just reported back. It's been a real smooth countdown. We passed the 50-second mark. Power transfer is complete.
2: Three U.S. astronauts sit atop a huge 36-story high Saturn V rocket, gleaming in the morning sunlight. America is preparing to go for the moon.
1: Second stage tanks now pressurized. 35 seconds and counting. We are.
2: It has been 8 years since President John Kennedy committed the nation to land men on the moon and return them safely to Earth within this decade. Half a million people have worked on this project. $30 billion has been spent. Hundreds of millions of people around the world are watching and listening as the Saturn rocket prepares to roar into life. NASA's Jack King with the final seconds of the countdown.
1: 10, 9, ignition sequence start. 6, 5, 4, 3, 2, 1, 0. All engine running. Liftoff.
2: A huge cloud of white smoke and orange flame leaps from the base of the Saturn rocket. 6 million pounds of rocket and spacecraft kicks and slowly begins to lift off the pad.
3: Neil Armstrong reporting the roll and pitch program, which puts Apollo 11 on a proper heading.
2: Apollo 11 is go for the moon. The roar of the Saturn's engines rolls across 3.5 miles here at the Cape, shaking the grounds and the buildings. Apollo 11 is up and away.
3: One Bravo. One Bravo is a abort control mode. Altitude's 2 miles.
2: The first step in the Apollo 11 mission gets off the ground right on time, and everything is go.
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5: 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And ignition.
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6: 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Apollo 11, this is Houston. You are confirmed go for orbit.
2: Almost 3 hours later, it is go again as Apollo 11 fires up its main engine high over the Pacific Ocean to begin the three-day journey out to the moon, almost 250,000 miles away.
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their Octave album, time for the Moody Blues with Stepping Into a Slide Zone. Stay careful on the road, don't slide.

That's Joe South from his Sow the Seeds Are Growing album called Revolution of Love. Before that was Moody Blues with Steppin' in a Slide Zone. We've got a lost dog announcement. And lost in the industrial estate about 3 p.m. today. Has no collar and answers to Spacey. That's a grey whippet lost in the industrial estate at about 3 p.m. No collar but answers to Spacey. And if you find Spacey, call Fran on 0417 223 356. That's Fran on 0417 223 356. That's Spacey, a grey whippet who was lost in the industrial estate at 3 p.m. We've now got Experience Unlimited with Hey You. Yeah, Hey You, Spacey, come home.

That's Spectrum there from their Miles Ago album. That's called Untitled. Before that was Experience Unlimited with Hey You. We've got Pete Wells now. Pete Wells was with Rose Tattoo and Buffalo and Silo. This is from his Meaning of Life album. This is called Holy Place.

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3: And just a reminder, we have a lost dog. A grey whippet was lost in the industrial estate at 3 p.m. It has no collar and answers to Spacey. If you find Spacey, can you call Fran on 0417 223356? That's 0417 223356. If you found Spacey, just to let Fran know that you've got him. Okay, more of the music. We've got Ken Hensley now from his Proud Words on a Dusty Shelf the last time.

0: We're just going to fade the mutton birds out. And Dim Sim, what have you got planned for today?
1: Well, you know, speaking of mutton birds, I am in a band called Mutton, a post-menopausal, post-post-punk band.
0: Okay.
1: Not that I want to blow my own trumpet, but I couldn't resist the segue.
0: Into Mutton.
1: Love a good segue. Shout out to Gigi, my co-muttoneer, who's turning 60 this week. And if I can do another segue into tooting the horn of our lovely sister Rossella, who does a Belly FM. She got some funding to do the WOW, the Wise Older Women podcast, and she, both Gigi and I, are on that podcast, and I actually listened to myself being interviewed by Rossella this morning.
0: Okay.
1: So shout out to Rossella and the Belly Show, another great show on Bay FM.
0: Yeah. And anything else coming up?
1: I'm interviewing Jessica Alice, from the artistic director and CEO of the Byron Writers Festival, in about 15 minutes. So stick around. And also another local artist, Phil Blackman, who's in the Norpa revival of Love for One Night, which is on the Eltham Hotel. So lots of juicy artists.
0: Okay. We're going to say goodbye. Well, I've got to say goodbye because the news is up right now.

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1: Emma Sutterfield-Smith with Northern Rivers News for Tuesday, the 21st of July. Barrenshire Council is calling for expressions of interest from Northern Rivers artists for its Climate Conversations 2027 exhibition. The biennial programme at Lone Goat Gallery supports artworks that explore climate change through community engagement. One successful applicant is to receive a $5,000 artist fee to develop a new project, with up to $2,000 available to support community workshops and other public programmes. The council says expressions of interest are now open. More than 500 flood-resilient homes could be built at East Lismore under a draft master plan released by the New South Wales government. Landcom and the New South Wales Reconstruction Authority are proposing the development on the former Southern Cross University site on Crawford Road. The government says people affected by the 2022 floods would be given the first opportunity to relocate while remaining in the Lismore area. Community members can have their say on the draft master plan until the 16th of August. The Aboriginal Legal Service says New South Wales is in the midst of a deaths in custody crisis after a record number of Aboriginal people died in custody across the state last year. The comments follow the death of a 21-year-old man at Clarence Correctional Centre last week. The ALS says there have been 6 Aboriginal deaths in custody so far this year, which puts New South Wales on track to repeat or break last year's record. Acting CEO Sheriff Dean says he is deeply saddened and distressed by another Aboriginal death in custody.
2: In New South Wales particularly, we are in the midst of a deaths in custody crisis. And what we find is a record number of Aboriginal people died in custody across New South Wales last year. We're concerned that we'll potentially even exceed that record this year.
1: Asylum seekers sent by Australia to Nauru say they are struggling to afford food, with many reporting they regularly skip meals. A survey by the Asylum Seeker Resource Centre found almost all 78 people surveyed said their fortnightly allowance of $260 was not enough to cover basic food costs. About 100 asylum seekers remain on Nauru while their refugee claims are assessed. The federal government says people on Nauru receive accommodation, healthcare and welfare support and that payments are reviewed regularly. A recent United Nations report says countries cannot avoid their legal responsibilities by outsourcing refugee processing to other nations. Indonesian authorities have found 2 more survivors after a passenger boat sank off the country's eastern coast earlier this week. A 46-year-old woman and a 24-year-old son were rescued from a small island after they were found by local fishermen. 5 other survivors, including a 7-year-old girl, were rescued on Saturday after clinging to a fish trap. One person has been confirmed dead and 18 others remain missing as of this morning. Reports say the boat was carrying 78 passengers and crew when it suffered engine failure and sank off South Sulawesi on Wednesday. Today's stories were sourced from ABC North Coast, Community Newsroom and AP News. Emma Setterfield-Smith, Community Newsroom.
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And, oh, that was a little preview of a song I'm going to play you today, because we have a jam-packed show for you this afternoon. We're going to be talking books with Jessica Alice, the artistic director and CEO of the Byron Writers Festival. As you know, or maybe you don't, the Byron Writers Festival is just around the corner, and it is actually in Byron this year. And we're going to be talking to Jessica about all the different venues that are in Byron, that free and ticketed for the Byron Writers Festival. So we're going to be talking books. And then we're going to be talking to Phil Blackman, one of the local artists that is in Norpa's Love for One Night, which is back on at the Eltham Hotel coming up very shortly. That is a return season of the season they did in 2022, a site-specific work at the Eltham Hotel. It sold out in 2022, so we're going to be speaking to Phil about love and Love for One Night. So I thought, oh, what can I do to combine those two themes? And then, so I thought I'd play you one of my favourite songs of all time, a song that I've actually played at a wedding. It's a beautiful love song. You may know it already. There's been a few covers, so I'm going to play you the original and then some interpretations and then some other themes on the Book of Love. This is Book of Love by Magnetic Fields. You're on Road Trip with Dim Sim. Stick around. We will be talking to Jess Alice from the Byron Writers Festival, the artistic director and CEO, very shortly. In the meantime, enjoy the Book of Love by Magnetic Fields.

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2: 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Text in on 0437 34 119 on this Tuesday, the 21st of July, and let us know how your Tuesday is going and how you feel. And also, you may want to stay around listening because we have the incredible Jessica Ellis, the artistic director and CEO of the Byron Writers Festival, with us in the studio live to talk about this year's 2026 Byron Writers Festival. Welcome, Jessica.
3: Thank you so much for having me.
2: My absolute pleasure. And we are really excited because the Byron Writers Festival is actually in Byron.
3: It is. It is. It's back in Byron. It's on in 3 weeks' time.
2: Yeah.
3: It will be right here in the heart of town.
2: Yeah.
3: In venues such as right where we are, the Byron Theatre and the Community Centre. We'll be on the foreshore with a free marquee.
2: I love all the free stuff.
3: There's so much free stuff. This is the first time that we've been able to do that, but it means that however you want to experience, so whether you buy your 3-day pass, which gets you like mostly everything, like over Friday, Saturday, Sunday, you can get an individual day pass, or you can just buy the evening feature events, or you can do the free stuff. There's no barrier to participation, which is so great.
2: Is so great. And I have bought my tickets already. I've got my favourites. I'm going to line up for Antoinette Latouf, of course, and a whole bunch of a whole host of other stuff. And what I love about it is that apart from the free stuff and making it accessible, is that it inhabits Byron, and not at Elements, where it used to be over at Elements. It's like in the town. It's the kind of what I call the Mullum Music Festival model.
3: Totally.
2: With the Mullum Roots Festival borrowed from. And it's like, yeah, we have venues that already exist. We don't, I mean, you are putting up some marquees and stuff on the foreshore, of course, but, you know, that's a sustainable model, making the most of the venues that already exist. And also in those venues, like when you think about the Byron Theatre, how much stuff has already happened in that room that seeps out of the walls that helped you enter into that creative space.
3: Totally, totally. And that's exactly the way to think about it. It is that kind of, Mullum Music Fest kind of model, where you've got your wristband pass, which gets you then into all the venues. And that's exactly it. What has excited me and the team about this model is that we're really permeating the town of Byron Bay with arts and culture and bringing all that good stuff about the, you know, our creative lifestyle here, our bohemian attitude, bringing all that stuff to the forefront and making it like super visible over the weekend. Like writers are often, you know, kind of solitary and working away. Stuck in their turrets. Or, you know, just at their kitchen table or like in bed sometimes.
2: Yeah. Or the cafe down the road, Espresso Heads or somewhere.
3: Exactly. Churning out chapters at the cafe or the bar, but they will be here and present and all throughout town, and that's just so beautiful to be able to share in.
2: So beautiful to be able to share in. And it must be quite a process to curate a writer's festival. You've been doing it for a few years now. You've had a long history of writing and the arts. I can see that you have a Master of Fine in Cultural Leadership from NIDA. So great to be able to put those skills into practice. But the process of deciding who, how, when, where, obviously last year, you know, the floods, you know, the downpour must have helped make the decision to change the venue.
3: Yeah, absolutely. I mean, even on a normal year, it takes a full year to create the annual Byron Writers Festival. So we have a core team of about five people that do work all year round. And then obviously when we get closer to festival time, we grow, and then we bring in all of our amazing volunteers as well. But yeah, this year, the new model, the precinct model in town is in response to what we dealt with last year. We were partially cancelled due to the rain and the grounds not just being safe to use. So we've looked at like, well, you know, we are in a changing climate.
2: Yeah.
3: We see that all the time.
2: Yeah.
3: And we want to make sure that, you know, this is our 30th year of the festival. We want to make sure that there's another 30 years of the festival to come.
2: Yeah.
3: So we've got to adapt and we've got to look at what's going to make this, adaptable,
2: resilient.
3: And sustainable. Yeah, I wasn't going to say resilient.
2: I know that dirty R word.
3: But it means that, I mean, this is the first year that we're doing this new precinct. So it's the first iteration. And this is, you know, we're building this. This is going to be something that we build over time. We're really inviting everyone to come and try it out. Come and test the new precinct. See, it's going to be something that we develop over time, and it's going to be amazing to see it grow with the town as we develop it time and again.
2: It's just such a great idea, and I'm so excited about it. I'm so excited for you. Congratulations on landing upon that idea, because it really kind of, you know, like, It brings the writing back to the people.
3: Yeah, that's right. That's exactly it. Exactly what is so exciting to us about it. And we know that there's, we often talk about economic benefit of these things, which is really important to say. Like, it is really important to say, like, festivals like this bring millions of dollars to the town in the direct and indirect financial.
2: That's your CEO talking. Yes, yes.
3: Well, it's really true. You know, it's so good for business. So it's great to be able to support business, but the cultural impact and the cultural value of these kinds of events, and the Byron Writers Festival is the largest and leading regional writers festival in the country.
2: We've Congratulations. Got
3: something. Well, thanks. But yeah. It's, you know, this is the 30th year. This is something that this community has created and nurtured over time, and it's something that we all have a really special connection to.
2: Yeah, that's right. And you're a bit of a writer yourself. I mean, you would obviously have to have an interest in writing and reading. So tell us about your journey, how you got to be the artistic director / CEO of the Byron Writers Festival for the past 3 years.
3: This is my third. Yeah. I've worked in literature most of my life in a few different ways. So I've worked in festivals a lot. So I've worked also for the Melbourne Writers Festival, where I was head of programming there.
2: Yeah.
3: When I was younger, I started out at the National Young Writers Festival in Newcastle, which is still running today. It's an incredible youth festival. But I started out as a writer myself. And an editor, and I did a lot of editing of literary journals before stepping into programming and events. So I've always been either in editing or the event space in terms of books and writers.
2: Amazing, because if I may say so, you only look about 30, and so I was looking at, you know, if I can comment on your looks as an older person, and I was looking at your extensive CV last night and thinking, oh my God, so accomplished for someone so young.
3: Thank you.
2: So congratulations on that, and clearly it's a passion, and not only a passion for you and a career and something you've worked hard at. And we can see the benefits of that hard work, because it is such a wealth. I'm not blowing smoke out your ass, or maybe I am, for a free ticket. It is such a well thought out festival. And I know, and the highlights are, you know, it's national and international, and also youth poetry slam. Mm. There's free stuff. I know it's like picking your favourite children, but, you know, for you're listening to Jessica Ellis on a road trip with Dim Sim, artistic director and CEO of the Byron Writers Festival, and I'm putting the hard word on her to give us a few of the highlights, not your favourites, the highlights.
3: Yeah, it's so hard because we've got incredible 150 writers from around the world. I love that this is a really global program. So we've got writers from seven countries. countries coming to Byron. So I'm really thrilled about the international perspective. So Gitanjali Shri is one of our most decorated writers coming from India. She won the International Booker Prize in 2022.
2: Amazing.
3: We have two poets from Chile who work in Spanish, Fomalisa Mancapelan Calfulio and Julio Carrasco. So between the two of them, but they're both interdisciplinary artists. Julio is also a musician and a arts performer as well. And Fomalisa is a weaver, a songwriter. She's a Mapuche poet, so indigenous poet.
2: Wow.
3: From Chile. So we've got these great South American perspectives. We've got Raphael Frumpkin from the USA, who's a real literary critic and writer, bringing a great lens of, if you've heard of autofiction, which is like autobiographical fiction, when you're using the real world and your real life experiences in fiction. It's not memoir, it's fiction. Really interesting.
2: I'm loving it.
3: Yeah.
2: So I'm hooked already.
3: And of course, our Australians, you know, Richard Flanagan, need I say more, but Richard actually has a brand new book out. So you know him as an Australian Booker Prize winner, Narrow Road to the Deep North, and so many other incredible titles, including many environmental books. But he is out with a brand new book called Heresies. It's out on the 4th of August, and we will be one of the very first events that will be presenting this new book with Richard. So we're really lucky.
2: Fantastic, because he's the only author to win both the Booker Prize and the...
3: The Baillie Gifford, correct.
2: Baillie Gifford Prize. Amazing. I still have question 7 of his hard copy to finish.
3: Incredible.
2: And I was very fortunate the other day, shout out to Nell Schofield, Big Nelly, who I was a co-host of Road Trip with, who started this show. She lent me a copy of Zoe Taraki's Eros, Myths for Queer Lovers. Or is that right?
3: Yes, you're close.
2: I'm close. It's something part of my menopause brain. And I have devoured that and very happy to see that they are also representing and they're on a few panels.
3: Yeah,
2: and
3: no, I think you got it. Eros, it's Eros, Queer Myths for Lovers. Exactly.
2: Queer Myths
3: right.
2: for Lovers. I said Myths for Queer Lovers, I think. Oh. Queer Myths for Lovers. And that they're on a few panels and are an avid trans rights supporter and advocate and a non-binary person, and the book is fantastic.
3: Yeah, absolutely beautiful book. And so Zoe's doing quite a few sessions, which is great. They'll be doing a session all about Eros, about that book. They're also doing a really cool panel on Saturday morning with Richard Feidler, who of course has done the Sagalands books around Norse legends, and then Lucianne Tonti, who's got a book about witches and the witch trials. And so the three of them together are talking about myth and legend, and what perfect timing with the Odyssey that has just come out. So this, the endurance of these myths across times and identities and the way we understand the world throughout vast spans of time is just, delicious.
2: So delicious, and also that Zoe is, you know, has Cretan heritage, so being able to go back and, you know, claim and reclaim and re-queer those myths is so fascinating. And I've circled that in my program, and keep your programs, people, because, you know, we are sustainable. So, you know, you would have got one in the news in the Echo a few weeks ago. So hold on to it, because, you know, we want to save our resources. And so I've circled that in my program, and then there's something else on at the same time that I want to go to. I was like, Jess, how can you do that?
3: I know it's tough. It's tough. And I think that's one of the pain and the pleasure. It's there's so many good things on, but most writers are appearing in like two or three different things. So you can be strategic about how you see them.
2: Yeah. How fabulous. Jessica Ellis, thank you so much for coming into Road Trip and talking about the Byron Writers Festival coming up in 3 weeks. How are you feeling? How's the team going? How's the staff going? Everyone has got everything under control?
3: It's good. It's good. It's so exciting when we get to this point, because
2: it must be.
3: You spend so much time in spreadsheets And right. then we start to get on site. We start to see it all come alive.
2: Yeah.
3: And at the moment, all the riders are talking to each other. They're getting ready for their sessions. They're planning. All the prep's happening. So we're right on the cusp of it all happening, and we just can't wait to share it with everyone.
2: Oh, wishing you all the best. And August is the driest month.
3: What? That's was right.
2: Yeah, that's right.
3: That's right. But also, we are in an adaptable format. You'll be in some beautiful venues yes. all around town. Like we said, the theatre will also be at Haven Gallery, which is a cool new space that we'll be using.
2: The old Woolies.
3: The yeah. old Woolies. The that's old, right. old Woolies. And our Johnson Street stage, which is one of our large marquees, is on the Old Woolies car park, which is right next door, just off Johnson Street.
2: How fabulous. So we can do some, dancing while we're reading.
3: That's right.
2: Yeah.
3: Which does actually happen at the Writers' Festival every now and then. You can expect that. And we will have, actually very soon, we'll be announcing our live music program at the Market Stage. So Railway Park, which is where our festival hub is.
2: Yeah.
3: That's where the box office is. That's where you pick up your wristbands. You can buy tickets there. You can get merch. We've got some really nice merch this year. There'll also be a stage there with local Northern Rivers musicians playing free music all weekend.
2: How fabulous. What's not to love about it? Get amongst the people. Book. Some of the free stuff I noted you have to book for. But get amongst it. Get your tickets. Get your program. Start reading through. Start circling. Thank you so much, Jessica Alice, for coming on and talking to us about the Byron Writers Festival. Now I've got a song for you because I was thinking, oh, she's a smart woman. What literary references can I play with songs in it? So I've done the Book of Love, that's kind of combining our next guest, but I thought you can't go past this one. It's pretty obvious. Well, there are two that I've got for you. The first one is Wuthering Heights, of course.
3: Affection.
2: And then Don't Stand So Close to Me, because they reference Nabokov. So thanks, perfect. Jessica Ellis. Here's Wuthering Heights for you.
3: Thank
2: thanks
3: you so
2: for
3: much.
2: Coming on board. Road trip. See you at the festival.

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1: That's right, you are on Bay FM with me, Dim Sim, on Road Trip. You have just been listening to Jessica Ellis, the Artistic Director and CEO of Byron Riders Festival. And I played that song, for Wuthering Heights, for her because I was thinking, what literary references and songs do we have? And now I've got another one, The Police, Don't Stand So Close to Me. Because one of the first books that I read in English 101 at Macquarie University in 1984 was Lolita by Vladimir Nabokov, which is, you know,

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1: And that's right, you are on Bay FM. You just listened to Funeral Tango with their cover of Kylie Minogue's Can't Get You Out of My Head. Was a great re-rendering of that song. Funeral Tango are a four-piece band from Sydney. They describe themselves as knock knock, who's there, but not the cool kids from this band jump in and have some fun. One dream at a time, we form as four band members together with bass, drums and electric guitar. We will wreck the globe. Look out, fun lovers. You can call us for a good time if you like hospital food and waiting for death. Then this is not for you. We are into heaps of things like band, music and mangoes. That is the description of their music on Bandcamp. We love platforms like Bandcamp and SoundCloud because they pay the artists the most out of all the streaming platforms. And sometimes you have Bandcamp Fridays where artists get double the money. And before that, you heard The Police with Don't Stand So Close to Me, and that's because it had a literary reference of Lolita by Vladimir Nabokov. And the reason I put that in was because you just heard, or maybe you just missed, Jess Alice, the artistic director and CEO of the Byron Writers Festival, which is coming up in 3 weeks. Also coming up very shortly is Love for One Night, Norpa's fantastic site-specific show returning to the Eltham Hotel from the 27th of August to the 12th of September. We will be speaking to a local artist, Phil Blackman, who has done a lot of work with Norpa, including the last 2022 season of Love for One Night. Stick around. We'll be speaking to him in about half an hour about the reprise of this site-specific work at the Eltham Hotel. But in the meantime, speaking of community, we've got a few community service announcements for you.
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1: That's right. And the backing track for the community service announcements is a song called Your Twinkling Eyes. No, I beg your pardon. Don't Ask What, from the album Winter Storm by Chihai Hatakeyama. Beautiful Japanese ambient music for our community service announcements. Come on along on the community service announcement journey with me, Dim Sim, on road trip this Tuesday, the 21st of July. Oh yes, before we do the community service announcements, just a moon announcement. That the moon is void, of course, from 9:05 p.m. to 11:35 p.m. And then it ingresses into Scorpio after 11:35 p.m. And so drinking stinging nettle tea is beneficial to your kidneys and bladder. And today you might want to think about fresh leafy salads, herbs and sprouts, because they're very nutritious right now. And indeed, eating leafy greens extends your life. It's been medically proven. So, where were we? Brunswick Picture House. Local Indigenous activists, along with climate and humanitarian activists, are putting on a fundraiser for the ongoing 11-year fight to protect the sacred Dungmabulla Springs from the Adani Carmichael coal mine in central Queensland. So this Sunday, the 2nd of August, at the Bruns Picture House, there'll be the film. It's a First Nations fundraiser. There's a smoking ceremony at 4:30 and then a traditional dance led by Indigenous activist and artist Mujai, followed by a showing of the epic documentary Nagana Yarrabayin, I hope I say that right, The Water Protectors, the story of the legal and cultural battle to save this precious water system. In this time of great struggle, this is a story of community, of hope and the brave custodians, Uncle Adrian Baragaba and his son Giridjila, of this sacred land against the huge deep pockets of the multinational corporation Adani. And in fact, next week I have the privilege of interviewing Giridjila about their ongoing fight, that they've held a sacred fire on the sacred land for the past 5 years, and that they will be coming to the Bruns Pitcher House to talk and activate and promote the documentary. So get amongst it, support community, get down to the Bruns Pitcher House on Sunday the 2nd of August, and tune in next week when I have the pleasure of interviewing Girijula. Okay. 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We don't have Sierra today. Usually Sierra from Intermission, the Intermission show on a Wednesday, 7 to 8pm. Her and I love reading out the community service announcements, but she can't make it this week. Shout out to Sierra. Shout out to Sierra. It's like a tongue twister, isn't it? But I will continue the community service announcements for you on my own, because I'm a big girl. Women's Health Northern Rivers is holding a 10-week creative art therapy group. It's a gentle, creative inner exploration of self, your family, and the world around you. You will be guided through art practices. No experience is needed. Held on Tuesday, starting today, running through to the 22nd of September. It's a good 10 weeks. The group will be held in Lismore. 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You can call 6621 9800 or email support@whnr.org.au. Women's Health Northern Rivers is also doing the Shark Cage program to Lismore and Byron Bay in August. 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Byron Bay Library. Generative artificial intelligence is quickly moving from the new technological frontier to be a part of everyday life. This 90-minute hands-on workshop is for those looking to better understand what Gen AI is, how to use it, and to discuss ethical questions. What a great idea! Please bring your phone, laptop, tablet, or laptop to use during the session. This Thursday week, the 30th of July, I'm there, 10 till 11:30, morning tea provided, bookings essential in branch or 6685 8540, or online at www.rtrl.newsouthwales.gov.au. I want to do that because as much as I want to bury my head in the sand about AI, it's here to stay. We are on the frontier, people. It's like, the Industrial Revolution, and it came and it changed everything, and it's here to stay. And I've probably said this to you before, but, you know, the workers got up in arms about these big machines that were taking their jobs. And also, because there was no safety controls, taking their hands and their fingers and maiming people because the machines were built for profit, not with people's health in mind. So the peasants, the people who wore clogs, used to throw their clogs at the machine or put the clogs into the gears to kind of, you know, grind the gears and make them stall. And clogs are called sabots in French, and that's where we get the word sabotage. So let's learn as much as we can about generative AI so that we can learn where to put our clogs to stop the grinding of the machine. You're on Bay FM 99.9 with me, Dim Sim, on Road Trip. Thank you for coming along. We're nearly at the end of the first hour. We've got another hour to go in about 15 minutes. We'll be talking to Phil Blackman from Norpa's Love for One Night. But you have just heard me announcing the community service announcements.
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1: 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And text in. We love it when we get your texts. Tell us how your Tuesday, the 21st of July, is going. How your weekend was. I also enjoyed playing that Kate Bush song because this is around the time of International Wuthering Heights Day, and I had the great pleasure of seeing my little grandniece. I know I'm old enough to have a grandniece. Dress up, her mum dressed her up in her reds, and she participated with all the ladies at Edinburgh Gardens in Melbourne and did her bit for International Wuthering Heights Day. Can't go past Kate Bush. She's one of my all-time faves. So text in on 0437 34 119. Text in with your favourite artist. What did you do for Wuthering Heights Day? Your favourite book? Or text in with your song that has a literary reference. Would really appreciate that. I'm going to do a bit of a switch now for you because we've got a local artist coming up in about 15 minutes, Phil Blackman from Norpa's Love for One Night. I thought I would play some local artists because as part of the AMRAP organisation, Australian Music Radio Airplay Project, where there is so much great Australian music to be played, they have a program called Australian Music is Bloody Great, and they get a local Australian artist, musician, to talk about other Australian musicians. And I had a listen to that the other night when I was cleaning my room, because Mum always says clean your room, even though Mum dwells on the other side. There's always that voice, clean your room. And what better to do than listen to music as you clean your room? And that's how I discover great music for you. So I'm going to give you a bit of a deep dive into my deep dive, and we're going to start with Beefheart and McQueen, Do It Again.

And that was Cry Club with High Voltage Anxiety. Before that, Beef Hut and McQueen with Do It Again. And now this is Field Commander Ali with Dark Cloud. And stick around, in about 10 minutes we will be talking to Phil Blackman from Norpa's Love for One Night.

little change of pace here with Field Commander Ali, Dark Cloud. 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

0: Yeah, and that was Gimme with Chompin' at the Bit. 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
0: That's right. If you can actually listen to previous shows by going to the website, and I had the pleasure of doing that today because I wanted to listen to an episode of The Belly Show by Sister Rosella, and I must admit there was a bit of self-interest in there because Rosella has received some funding to do series two of the WOW podcast, Wise Older Women, and I must say I was pretty chuffed to be invited to be part of that, and so I was able to listen to Rosella's interview with myself, which was pretty weird but also pretty great because she's done, Rosella, shout out to you sister, an amazing and incredible job, not only with the interview with me, which is so extensive, it's divided into two parts, so you can catch it next week or you can listen to it again online, but she's interviewed five other incredible women, including Cara from last week, Gigi from Mutton, Eliza and Gail here, also a Bay FM person, and so get amongst it. If you haven't managed to catch it live, you can always get the program previously online on Bay FM. Isn't technology fantastic? Speaking of technology, I'm waiting to hear from Phil Blackman, who is going to, or maybe not, come online to talk about being a local artist in the Norby Show, Love for One Night, which is returning to the Eltham Hotel 4 years later. Strictly limited season, Under the Stars, August 27 to September 12. If you didn't see it last time because it's sold out, see if you can see it again. In the meantime, I'm going to keep playing some local artists and Australian artists that I have discovered through the Australian Music Radio Airplay Project. And if you listen to Bay FM a lot, you probably also listen to them on some of our other fabulous programs, such as Ange Kent's The Northern Rivers Music Box, where she specifically delves into local artists. And also you can see some of these on our Airwaves fundraiser coming up this August the 8th, because Bay FM comes to you free. Don't have to pay for it because we're a community radio station. 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It but you know, something free doesn't cost nothing. It costs something. It takes money to make it free. Thank you to those of you who subscribe. We love you. And to those of you for listening for free, perhaps you can support us in some way. If you can't afford to subscribe, maybe you have a friend who can, or maybe you can get along to one of our gigs. $22 for the Airwaves tickets, whole bunch of local bands at Club Byron, aka the Byron Bowling Club, Sunday, August the 8th, get amongst it. Because we love profiling music, we love profiling community events. We have our community service announcements, and we also love profiling local artists and Australian artists. Actually, it's part of our remit as part of the Community Broadcasting Association of Australia to play 30% Australian music. So here is Lottie McLeod with Sunburnt.

0: And that was Lottie McLeod, an Australian artist with Sunburnt. I think she's a local artist, not sure, but she's an Australian artist. And speaking of artists and speaking of locals, we have the incredibly talented, 100% local, very humble Phil Blackman on the line, one of the stars of Norpa's Love for One Night, that's making a reprise after its sold out 2022 season. 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
0: Yay, goodness, Phil.
1: You floated me into the studio on like a carousel of love. So thanks for that. That's completely undeserved.
0: Oh, come on now. Come on now. Being self-deprecating doesn't suit you, Phil, a man of such talent. And love's been the theme, actually. Books and love have been the theme this Tuesday, the 21st of July on Road Trip, because I had the pleasure of interviewing Jessica Ellis, the artistic director of the Byron Writers Festival. And I thought, I've got books for my first interview and love for my second interview. And then that allowed me to play one of my favourite songs of all time, The Book of Love by Magnetic Fields. So you're bringing in the love, Phil. You're bringing in the love.
1: Thank you. I appreciate that.
0: It must be great. Must be great to bring back the love, Love for One Night, because it's an incredible site-specific work.
1: It's very exciting, Dim Sim. It is. It's a show of what I would say epic proportions.
0: It is epic.
1: And it's epic. And that is extremely exciting. You know, there are so many things in it that this is very, very entertaining, fast-paced, a great family show, you know, great night out. I'm very excited. I'm a little nervous. We've got a lot of work to do in the coming weeks.
0: Yes. We have
1: some new cast, so that's going to be really fun to sort of try out this show again with new elements. So it'll be the same show, but it'll have a different flavour to it. So I'm pretty excited about building that with the other players in the room.
0: New cast members and also a new musical director.
1: Yes, Matt Blackman, I think.
0: No, any relation to you?
1: Is it Jamie? No, we're not related, but we do know each other.
0: Yeah.
1: Lovely guy, great talent, huge talent.
0: Yeah.
1: Extremely excited.
0: Because explain to our listeners, we're going to explain to you, I saw it in 2022. I mean, when you say it's epic, there's live projections, it's site-specific, so there's a purpose-built seating bank in front of the car park of the Eltham Hotel. You're looking at the facade and the Eltham Hotel, so it becomes both the site and the venue. There's a three-piece band, you're a dancer and a mover and shaker baby. So there's you and four other actors who play 24 characters between you.
1: I mean, that's a lot, isn't it?
0: That's hectic.
1: It's hectic. I would go and see the show just to see the set. I mean, yeah. Alone, without all of those elements, it's just a beautiful venue, standalone. And then, yeah, like you said, like 20, how many characters?
0: 24.
1: 21?
0: 24.
1: You've got some dance, you've got singing, you've got like group work.
0: Group sex?
1: And these, well...
0: in a theatrical sense.
1: It's called Love for One Night. I don't want to give too much away.
0: We're loving up the Eltham Hotel though, aren't we?
1: We love it up. We're loving up that hotel. And I think it's just a delightful piece of theatre, and one of the things that Julian and Giannis have managed to do so well over the years is to sort of orchestrate these spaces which allow for extreme playfulness, but they give you nuggets of depth and gold in there as well to take away. And this is no different.
0: Well, I was thinking there must be, you know, like something in it, a big pull for you, because I remember a few years ago you were a bit like me, a bit of an arts tragic, like, that's it, I'm leaving, it's the system's broken, I'm not doing it, I can't do it anymore, it's not working. Yeah. And slowly it pulls you back in, doesn't it? Lures you back in, because the opportunity to connect, to make work, to have that alchemy with the audience is just too irresistible. Would you agree?
1: Oh, absolutely. 100%. I agree with you in the first instance too. Like, the arts are cooked. It's a hard space to be a part of, I think, for those of us who sort of fringe a little bit at the edges. You know, if you're not company bound, if you are trying to make ends meet and making work, that's tough. But, and again, I think, like what you said, you know, you can't completely put it aside. It speaks to something deep in your soul. And when you get to share that, like you said, with an audience, you know, when we first presented that work, it was, I think it was about 8 months after the 2022 floods. Mm. And I'd never experienced such a palpable need and for an audience and from an audience. Like, mm. when we gave that work to the audience, they gave back. It was the first time I really touched the deep spirit of what art can really be, its transformative power. Mm. It's sort of, it contributed to bringing a lot of people's sense of joy back to them after such a tragic time. And yeah, being a part. And so I don't want to let that go. You know, mm. that's another reason I'm back on. I don't want to let that go. Mm. Like, that's a beautiful thing to be a part of, especially when you've been there from day one and you've helped craft and you're on the floor in that devising process, you know, like, as a mature artist, as somebody who has had a kind of temporary career in some ways, like a bit fragmented, you know, the things that I have been a part of, I do hold pretty dear to my heart.
0: Yes, you're listening to Phil Blackman, one of the cast members from Love for One Night. I'm Dim Sim. You're on Bay FM Road Trip 99.9, and we are extolling the virtues of Norpa's Love for One Night, which is taking a return season, a site-specific work at the Eltham Hotel, made by Northern Rivers artists and some metropolitan interlopers for Northern Rivers audiences and beyond. And this time it's a longer season, 27th of August to the 12th of September. Dare I ask the question, particularly looking at the weather today, and as it feels like any other day, what happens if it rains? Do we bring our raincoats and brollies?
1: I think we did. There was one night where it sort of sprinkled and it
0: I was there,
1: kind of rain. You were there that night?
0: Yep. Yeah.
1: Yeah, and we just, you know, we held tight and we made it through. Mm. You just fingers crossed, I guess, all the way through. You know, hopefully the theatre gods.
0: Yes.
1: Looking down on us.
0: That's right. That's right. We have to make a human sacrifice or something, or a theatre sacrifice. You know, break a chook.
1: Probably get a free ticket. Probably get a free ticket if you're volunteering. As a human sacrifice.
0: I want to watch that show. joking. This is irony, people. This is irony. Well, Phil Blackman, and you get to – I remember you had a great – I loved your scene with my good friend Cartier. Is Cartier coming back up for the season? Great. And Mick Grucci as well doing his – oh, no, not Mick, because he's recovering.
1: No, Cartier's not coming back.
0: Oh, Cartier's not coming back. Oh, poo, that's one of the new cast members. I remember you did a great duet, and there was one of the beer tables involved. I remember just thinking a bit of contact impro with the beer table reminded me of a show, a DVH show that I saw, Enter Achilles, which was an incredible piece of physical theatre set in a bar and contact impro with bars and beer glasses.
1: Oh, 100%.
0: And how they didn't spill a drop doing all that stuff, I don't know.
1: My goodness.
0: So I was reminded of that. And there's live music. And you get to drink beer. I think you get to drink beer in your high vis.
1: Drink a few beers. I'm non-alcoholic.
0: Oh, right. Okay, I was going to say.
1: Work health and safety
0: of
1: issue
0: course.
1: There.
0: Yes,
1: yeah, a few beers. A few beers went down, that's for sure.
0: Do you have
1: big toilet stop at the end of the show?
0: Before you go, Phil, thank you so much for joining us. Do you have a highlight? Do you have a favourite part of this show where you go, oh, I can't wait to do this bit. I love to do this bit. I know it's like picking your favourite child, but is there a particular part of the show where it all kind of comes together for you and you kind of transcend into another realm?
1: There's always something, isn't there? There's always something. And sometimes it's the littlest of things as well.
0: Yeah.
1: I don't want to actually give too much away. And I also, in the spirit of being a true performer, I want to stay open to what this new iteration of the show is going to be. So I think my favorite moment from the previous show may have been there was a little bit of a group dance number. And I had one there was a cast member who we had no scenes together, so there was no dialogue, but we created for ourselves, and we shared it between the two of us. It was just a moment that we shared on stage together that every night we were like, that's the best.
0: Oh, so satisfying.
1: So I'm looking for those moments.
0: Yeah,
1: again.
0: And I'm sure the audience can tell those as well. You know, and as an audience member, you also have your favourite bits. I guess you need to see the show more than once. So I look forward to seeing it again. I look forward to seeing you weave your magic on stage and with other cast members and all the elements that come together to make this a really unique show made by NORPA and local artists and also artists. It's mainly local artists, isn't it?
1: Yeah, mostly local artists.
0: And musicians
1: a couple of people from outside and
0: interlopers.
1: Interlopers, but it's a great, you know, I would credit NORPA there and go, look, you know, like over the years, because having worked with them on so many shows, that number of outsiders keeps getting smaller and the local talent gets bigger and bigger, and I think that there's a beautiful kind of exchange to be had there in that regard, you know.
0: Yes, because we are the region with the outside of Sydney the highest number of creatives per capita. So great to see that some of us are getting the opportunity to flex our creative muscle, so to speak. Well, Chookers for the season, I look forward to seeing you on stage and the rest of the cast and musos and artists and video projections. Have a great season. And it's about a month away.
1: Yeah, it's not far. I think rehearsals start in just over a week.
0: Okay.
1: Yeah, so then we're all go.
0: Fantastic. Well, thank you so much, Phil Blackman. Chookers for the season of Love for One Night. See you at the Eltham.
1: Thank you, Dim Sim. Thanks for having me on the radio this afternoon.
0: No problem. And here is The Book of Love by The Monotones.

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2: And this is Ruth Parker. With Otherwise Occupied, Ruth didn't start songwriting till she was 50. 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She's from WA. Check her out.

And that was Ruth Parker with Otherwise Occupied. And what a beautiful, beautiful track. And considering she didn't start songwriting till she was 50, she's now 60-something and writing and singing songs like that. That's incredible. Check her out. Follow her up, Ruth Parker. This next track is Wax, W-A-A-X, Don't Want to Die in the Suburbs. 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

0: You're on BFM 99.9 with me, Dim Sim, on Road Trip, and that was Wax, W-A-X, with Don't Wanna Die in the Suburbs, and I'm with them. That's why I'm here in the Byron Shire. And speaking of the Byron Shire, I'm going to bring you a bit of the Echo Gig Guide.
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0: Brought to you by The Echo and also Brian Eno in the background with I'll Come Running. Now, let's see what's on. I've also got Hudson with me in the studio. Let me turn on something. Hi, Hudson.
2: Hello there.
0: How you doing?
2: Very well, very well.
0: I'm going to smash through the gig guide in the last 10 minutes of the show, and then you're going to take over with Postmodern Backlash. I must say, I do love this changeover time.
2: Me too.
0: We don't have Sierra with us in the studio today.
2: More's the pity.
0: More's the pity. But I do have the gig guide to get through. Do you have any gigs that you're going about to see that you're excited about? No musicals that you're in?
2: Northern Rivers Symphony Orchestra this coming weekend at Tweed Civic Center.
0: Oh, how fabulous. And what's
2: Beethoven's Seventh.
0: Oh.
2: Strauss Horn Concerto.
0: Oh, fabulous. And what's so great about Beethoven's Seventh? What do you love about it?
2: Well, it's complex, and yet it integrates in such a fascinating way, musically, just the way it's structured. Mm. It's fun.
0: Mm. Did he write that one when he was deaf too, or was that the ninth or the fifth?
2: Well, he was totally deaf by the ninth. I think he was pretty well on the way by the seventh. What a curse that would have been.
0: Oh, can you imagine? I can't imagine. And Ode to Joy comes from Beethoven's ninth.
2: Yeah.
0: I learned to play that on the recorder in year five. I probably could still play it. Don't ask me what I did yesterday, but I can still play Ode to Joy.
2: So you better get back to what's actually happening.
0: I better get back to what's actually happening. Okay. And as much as I love Brian Eno, I don't think that's the right track for this. I'm going to fade that out. And I'm going to bring up someone like, I can't go past Niels Frum, my friend The Forest, to talk about that. Okay, excuse me, Hudson. I'll just do this and then I'll get back to you. Okay, it is Tuesday the 21st of July. We have our very own Nathan Kay, who has his own arts program here on Bay FM. He's playing at the Railway Hotel. Not sure what time, doesn't say. But at 6 p.m. in about 7 minutes, you can get Jason Delphin at the Beach Hotel or Marshall O'Kell and the Dueling Piano Bar at the Northern. Tomorrow night, there's an open mic at the Bangalow Hotel with Slim Pickens. Or you can stay in Byron and see Harry Nichols at the Beachy or Matt Armitage at the Dueling Piano Bar, Dan Hannaford at the Railway Hotel. And as usual on Wednesdays, 4 o'clock, there's Curry Jam at the Paddock Project, which I love driving past that, driving into Mullumbimby. There's fairy lights, there's festooning, there's curry, there's jamming. And then if you love that stretch of Mullum, you can toddle on up the road to Ottilie's and go to the Mondo Jazz Cats at 6. Or if you miss them on a Wednesday, you can always see the Mondo Jazz Cats on a Thursday at St. Marie's.
2: Word?
0: Festooning is the word for the festoning or festooning?
2: No, I think you had it right.
0: Yeah. You know, you want to create a bit of social convivium, just hang up a bit of festooning. My mum loved the word convivium. Not sure how she felt about festooning. Where are we now? Thursday the 23rd of July, the Supper Soul Club Band, the Supper Club Soul Band at the Lismore City Bolo. More jamming at 6 p.m. at the Top Pub in Mullum with Max Paz. And Brunswick Heads has, I love this, on Friday night at the Bronze Picture House, 6:30 p.m, the Very Short Film Festival. How short do you think those films are?
2: Don't know, but I just saw a fantastic film which won an Oscar and it was only 20 minutes long.
0: Yes, what was it called?
2: Called The Singers.
0: Okay.
2: About a bunch of men in a bar who have a singing contest, and it's just really, really good.
0: Great. Where did you see that? What platform?
2: One of the online platforms.
0: Okay. The Singers. There, you've heard it from himself. Himself. Mm-hmm.
2: I'll settle for himself.
0: For himself from Postmodern Backlash, Hudson. Friday night, there's an exhibition opening at the Currabell Hall, Currabell Hall Elemental, Conversations with Nature. And Mullumbimby's own Susan Fell is one of the many artists who are exhibitioning, including Rena Jenis, Simi Forrest, Carolyn Del Zoppo, Karen Fendley, Anthea Amore, Jenny Muller, Sharon Whittle. Apologies to anyone whose name I didn't pronounce, but that's a good excuse to go to a exhibition because it's about nature. There's the Drunken Midnight Choir on at 9 p.m. on Friday night, so you could go to Currabell, see the Elemental exhibition launch, then toddle on down to the Lennox Head, to the Lennox Hotel and the Drunken Midnight Choir, even though they're on at 9 p.m. You never know how long they go for. They could be still singing at midnight, although it probably closes at 11. And there's Balcony Beats as usual on a Friday night in Mullum. It's a ritual. It's a rite of passage. There's also an open mic night in Mullum at the X Services Club. So many open mic nights. Such great opportunities for local and not so local musos to strut their stuff. And there's Ecstatic Dance at St. John's Hall on Friday night. I think there's also Five Rhythms on a Thursday night. In Merbah, Classic Gold, 6 p.m. The Merbah Services Club. At Tweeds, Tommy Memphis at the Seagulls at 2 p.m., 7:30. Floor Burners at Club Tween. The Mersey Beatles at Twin Towns at 8 p.m. And on it goes. If you want to know more about what's on in the Shire, all you have to do is go to the Echo Gig Guide.
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0: 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I mean, the last few minutes of Road Trip, handing over to Hudson for Postmodern Backlash. And my final song for the evening is Worm Girls with Worm Girls, a non-binary band from Bris Vegas, from Meanjin, and they were one of the hosts of the AMRAP show, Australian Music is Bloody Great. So thanks to them for half of the songs that I played because that was the collation that they put together. I'm not sure that collation is a word. But here are Worm... it is, says Hudson. And here are Worm Girls with Worm Girls with a Z. Thanks for listening. 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Road Trip. 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

0: proto-progressive rock out of Scotland. Forevermore, the name of the group. Good to Me, the name of the tune. Before that, I started you out with two tracks from Los Pájaros Perdidos, the South American project, a project of the group L'Arpeggiata and its leader, Cristina Pluhar. And you heard Duerme Negrito, which is an Argentine folk song. And I started you with Bésame Mucho, which I'm sure you've heard before. But did you know that song was written by a 16-year-old Mexican girl immediately after she received her first kiss? You're on BFM 99.9. It's Postmodern Backlash. I'm Hudson.
1: Nimmons Hemp Embassy has a wide range of hemp clothing, books, growing and smoking gear, in fact anything related to the cannabis plant. The Hemp Party is based here also. Our aim is to re-legalise cannabis in all its forms, especially as a safe and wonderful medicine. We host the annual Mardi Gras Cannabis Law Reform protest and gathering in the first weekend in May, and you can check out our shop at hempembassy.net.
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0: Robert Plant and his then band, The Strange Sensation, from their album Mighty Rearranger, and you heard The Enchanter. 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

0: the Jerry Garcia Band, live, as you heard, covering, of course, Bob Dylan, Senor, Tales of Yankee Power. Before that, Jefferson Airplane from late in their career, but still a fine song. They could still put it out from time to time. And that was St. Charles. And you're on BayFM 99.9 Postmodern Backlash. I am Hudson.
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0: This is new Australian music from Courtney Barnett.

Bruce Hornsby, title track from his new album, Indigo Park. Before that, Joan Armatrading did One More Chance, and I started out with new music from Courtney Barnett from her album Creature of Habit, and you heard Mantis. Bay FM 99.9, Postmodern Backlash, Hudson with you until 8 o'clock, and then he sold with Beautiful Voices, and then after that, the Funk Me Boys come in. Next up for you, Carrie Ann Cox.

hope you enjoyed that. That's a piece that you will not find anywhere, no matter how hard you look. It was a one-off concert, and I have one of only maybe half a dozen copies that were ever made of it, never commercially released. And you just heard Eighth Blackbird doing a composition of Michael Spasov entitled Meditation. Before that, from their project on the music of Moondog, New York City Street Eccentric, you heard the Ghost Train Orchestra with the Kordos Quartet doing Moondog's Bumba. And the soloists you heard were Sarah Schoenbeck bassoon, Brandon Seabrook guitar, and Chris Lightcap on the double bass just at the end there. Before that, another rarity, the Harp Consort, the name of the group. And that track that I played you, So El Encina, was from a bonus disc that was only issued with the very first issuance of that CD. And it sounded kind of medieval, didn't it? Parlor music from old Britain, maybe? Well, no. It was written by John Paul Jones. So that's the second Led Zepp alumni I've played tonight. John Paul Jones wrote that and gave it to the Harp Consort. Before that, new music from Andrew Wasilik featuring Stuart Murdoch, Private Symphony No. 2, and that was from his new album, Irreparable Parables. Before that, the long, moody piece on guitar was John Martin, M-A-R-T-Y-N, Small Hours, and I started you out with Carrie Ann Cox, Beagle Bay Dreaming. You're on Bay FM 99.9, still Postmodern Backlash, I'm still Hudson. I will now present for you the Royal Australian Navy Band. Aaron G

0: The North Sea Radio Orchestra. The Earth Beneath Our Feet. Before that, the Royal Australian Navy Band with Aaron Jeeves on guitar. Chaos Theory 3, a piece by James Bonney. 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
1: 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Open every day. We are in the centre of the village, next to the pub. We're not-for-profit and devoted to bring the truth out again about what an awesome plant cannabis is.
0: This is Candice LeRae, Pour Ma Cherie.

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0: back before they were just T-Rex, they were Tyrannosaurus Rex, and they were only a duo, and that was By the Light of a Magical Moon from their album A Beard of Stars. I'm going to leave you with Cat Power covering Dylan. 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
1: Jesus.

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Bugurbe, good thing.

This is your captain speaking. We've commenced our descent into Byron Ballina Gateway Airport. Ladies and gentlemen, when you leave the airport, it's a condition of entry into Northern Rivers area that you tune into Bay FM radio. Thank you.

Hello, listeners. It's time for Beautiful Voices, and welcome to another show. For the next 2 hours, I'm Isolde, and I brought in some of my old music and some of my new music. New music. Music I just discovered in the last month or so. Kishibashi, the great American Japanese ancestry violinist, violin virtuoso Kishibashi. Got some of his. Susumu Yokota as well, a Japanese electronic artist. A new song I discovered by Harlan Hayes, beautiful. And I'm starting with Cat Power. It's a nod to you, Hatsune. Cat Power, Wanderer.

0: 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With Isolde.
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1: So beautiful.
2: Yeah, just this beautiful. Is Beautiful Voices. And Harlan Hayes with the track called Love is a Decision, just released in May 2026. And I love the words, I really do. And I think this song goes out to everyone I know, everyone who is principled, who lives by an inner compass, who is true to their word, and who really feels love for what it is. So I really love these words, and I hope you listen to them. Love is a decision. I totally believe that. And before Harlan Hayes, Sun Kill Moon, which is the stage name for Mark Kozelek, a track called Australian Winter from his album Admiral Fell Promises, released in 2010. And this is his fourth studio album, and it is the first one where he pairs everything back, just gets his guitar and plays, well, he calls it classical guitar, maybe it is. It's just a beautiful sound. And I read somewhere also that his fan base, who were mostly used to his rock concerts, were actually quite disappointed in this album. However, I love it, and it was very highly critically acclaimed when it came out as well. This is Sun Kill Moon, and we started today's Beautiful Voices with Cat Power, and we continue with Luz Sada Bandera.

Thank you.

This track is called Walzer für Niemand, and it's sung by Sophie Hunger, a Swiss singer, songwriter. And before Walzer für Niemand, we heard Kishibashi, which is the pseudonym of Kei Ishibashi, a second-generation Japanese, actually American, second-generation Japanese violinist and a filmmaker as well. And on this track called Annie, Heart Thief of the Sea, he teamed up with a banjo player, Mike Savino, and it came from the album Omoyari, released in 2019. Before Kishibashi, Luz Sa da Bandeira, gorgeous track, Vida Rasgada. 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

the dealer, I'm out of the game. If you are the healer, means I'm broken and lame. If thine is the glory, then mine must be the shame. You want it darker, we kill the flame. Magnified, sanctified be thy holy name. Vilified, crucified in the human frame. A million candles burning for the help that never came. You want it darker.

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There's a lullaby for suffering and a paradox to blame. But it's written in the scriptures and it's not some idle claim. You want it darker? We kill the flame. There's a lover in the story, but the story's still the same. There's a lullaby for suffering and a paradox to blame. But it's written in the scriptures and it's not some idle claim.

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You want it darker? We kill the flame. If you are the dealer, let me out of the game. If you are the healer, I'm broken and lame. If thine is the glory, mine must be the shame. You want it darker?

The great Leonard Cohen, later track with his more mature voice, which I really love, and the track You Want It Darker. Otto A. Todland before, a Norwegian composer and pianist with an instrumental called North Way. But I put an instrumental in sometimes just to break up the sameness of hearing voices all the time. And also I sometimes think instruments, especially the piano or the guitar, they act like a voice sometimes. They can be the voice in a beautiful piece of music. And before, a very similar situation, Susumu Yokota, the Japanese electronic musician. Also very few voices in that one, if any. Distant Sounds of Summer. It's just gone a quarter to the hour. You are still listening to Beautiful Voices for another hour and 15 minutes, and we are continuing in a moment, but first, a bit of information.

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2: 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You are listening to Beautiful Voices. And it's just gone past the hour, and we've got about an hour left on this show, Beautiful Voices. I hope you're enjoying the music, dear listeners. This is such a beautiful track, Love Letter by Nick Cave, and the voice, oh, love his voice. And I thought I'd play him because the track before by Norwegian singer-songwriter Ann Brun was also a Nick Cave cover, Into My Arms, also one of his most beautiful love songs. I just think you can't really top these songs, in my view. Now, Ann Brun has a beautiful voice, and she certainly pulled it off in this case. She did a good version of Into My Arms. Now, you would expect that she comes from a musical family in Norway, and her mother was a jazz singer and a pianist. She's already released about 20 albums since 2003. Ann Brun, a beautiful voice. Now, before her, two Malian musicians, Balake Sisoko, the instrumentalist and kora player, teaming up with Salif Keita, the Malian singer-songwriter, on a track called Gulen. So we're now continuing with Rosalia from Spain.
3: Ainda te lembras de mí, ainda sabes de onde eu vim.

Oh, I'm so sorry, dear listeners. This beautiful track has decided to stop. Now I'm going to put on a track by Kevin Morby. The track is called Disappearing, and I believe Kevin Morby will be performing here in Brunswick Heads, I believe in November. Here's the track.

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0: this track sung by Lisa Gerrard, teaming up with Peter Berg, The Human Game, from the album Duality, which was released in 1998, and it was the second album by Lisa Gerrard, which was post Dead Can Dance. The first one was The Mirror Pool, and before Lisa Gerrard and Peter Berg, The Human Game, we heard Soufri's Maracas with Bleu de Lune and Willie Watson with Play It One More Time. Nico Paolo from Canada with Here Home and Rosalia with La Isla de Juan Simon. You are listening to Beautiful Voices for approximately another half an hour. We're continuing in a moment, but first this.
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0: And we are continuing now with Glenn Hansard. Glenn Hansard and a track called Back Broke.
4: Back broke and happy, 'cause you're here. Side.

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I'll meet all your demands. Don't give me false hope. Back broke, and you're smiling.

And this beautiful song by Kishibashi is called Angeline. It's coming from the album Omoyari, which Kishibashi released in 2019. Before then, Karen Matheson, a track called Alain Douin, and Glenn Hansard with Back Broke. You are listening to Beautiful Voices for another 10 minutes or so. And what I thought I'd do is I play the song Love is a Decision by Harlan Hayes. I played it first on this show in the first hour. However, I like it a lot, and I think the words are very interesting and very powerful, and therefore I've decided to play it once more at the end of this show. So I'm going to play the track now by Harlan Hayes, Love is a Decision. I'm going to talk to you again after that, and then we'll go out with Susumu Yokota. This is Beautiful Voices.

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2: 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And we are rapidly coming to the end of Beautiful Voices for another week. And I hope you enjoyed the music, dear listeners. This was Harlan Hayes with a beautiful track called Love is a Decision. And it's so much what I believe as well. And I hope you enjoyed the track. So I'm going out with Susumu Yokota on a track called Clear Space. And stay tuned for more beautiful music to come on Bay FM. And I hope you tune in again for Beautiful Voices next week. Goodbye, and enjoy whatever it is you are doing.

0: This is your captain speaking. We've commenced our descent into Byron Ballina Gateway Airport. Ladies and gentlemen, when you leave the airport, it's a condition of entry into Northern Rivers area that you tune into Bay FM radio. Thank you.
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greetings, greetings, greetings. Thanks, Isolde. Always a pleasure. Beautiful voices. All right. It's Funk Me Radio. How are we doing, folks?

Yes, yes. My name's Sam, also known as Sammy KC, also known as Spammy, whatever you want to call me. We're having a little celebration of Mr. Bongo Records for the first hour. For those not familiar, Mr. Bongo, originally from London, back in the UK, started in 1989. Specialised in some fun hip hop to start with. Now they release some amazing stuff. Ranging from all over the world, all this good stuff. This has got some lovely African things happening. I'm gonna stop talking. I might even put that record back to the start. I've been talking all over it. It's Bay FM. And we're playing records. I'm gonna start that again. I'll stop talking this time.

We are doing a little celebration of Mr. Bongo Records. One of my favourite record labels. Lots of great re-edits, lots of great funky world music. And this is Bill Withers with Studio One. This is Lovely Day, the instrumental remix, the Studio Rio instrumental version. Sorry, I'm snivelling. Bit of a cold. It's a bit cold out there, folks. Hope everyone's staying warm.

We're doing a little celebration of Mr. Bongo Records. Lots of re-releases, lots of fun world music, all the funkiness. Another half an hour or so of this lovely funky things. Then we're going to go into some deep, minimal, soulful house gigs to finish the show. All vinyl. 043734119.

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We trust you'll enjoy your flight aboard the other ship, Connection.

special celebration of Mr. Bongo Records. Hope you enjoyed that. We're going to play some heavier stuff now. Why not? We're live. It's Bay FM, Funk Me Radio. Stay tuned.

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0: Yo, I am the rest of demolition from Divinity Production. 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

Good morning. Are you ready for some saltwater therapy? Sure you are. It's just after 6 a.m. on this winter's morning. 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

0: In that mix, we heard Logan with her Article Sound System, joined by the Bumpin' Uglies, asking the big questions, are you smiling yet? Then Southwell Syndicate went surfing with the Sea Gypsy on their new one, It's Alright. And Tropadelic had us dancing with the ghost.
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2: Oh, good morning. This is Tiva coming from you live from the studio here in Byron Bay, beautiful Northern Rivers. That was the end of Mark's beautiful show, and now we're gonna get into some music. I hope you're having a wonderful morning. Gonna start off with something local. This is a indie Aussie rock band called Nana Clump from the beautiful Bonnie Hills of New South Wales. So I hope you enjoy this one, and let's get into it.

That was Nana Klump, first up with their song Are You Happy, and next up that was Washed Up, a little kit from New South Wales. They're currently touring the East Coast. Go give them some love on your platforms. And now we're going to take a quick look at the weather for today. It's one of those classic mornings here, winter mornings. There was a bit of fog hanging around. Temperatures down around 10 degrees to start the day, and then clearing up to a pretty lovely afternoon with a top around 21 degrees. There is a slight chance of a shower, but nothing too dramatic. Just enough uncertainty to perhaps keep a raincoat in the car. I believe also the forecast for the rest of the week is looking pretty similar too. Cool mornings, low 20s through the day, a little bit of fog about, and plenty of sunshine to sneak through those clouds. So for wherever you're listening this morning, whether you're on the road, in the garden, opening up a shop, or still convincing yourself to get out of bed, I hope the sun finds you at some point today. 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Now we've got Arthur and You, There's So Many Birds.

0: That one was I'm So Happy with My Little Dog, a sweet little song. And before that, we had Golden Brown, like a rendition by Bedhead from the song, if you've seen Snatched, it's like a gang mobster film with Brad Pitt in it. It's pretty good. Let's hear some words from our sponsor here and then get back to the music on BFM.
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Sam Evian with Rolling In. And don't you just love a bit of saxophone in the morning? Something so beautiful. It's a pleasure to be here with you this morning. You're here with Tuva on Lucky Charms. Now, greetings, truthlings. This is See You Around by Truthpaste, the British band.

0: That was the wonderful sounds of Sault, S-A-U-L-T, with their song Free. And coming up next, I've got a band I've been enjoying recently called Ethanol Blend. Great name. It sounds a little bit like it could be living in the home of a servo sign or a festival lineup equally. It's an indie rock band from South Australia with a sound that's a little bit surfy, a little bit nostalgic, a little bit perfect for this cruisy winter morning. But before that, we've got some interesting things to hear about coming from us here at Bay FM. It's a fundraiser gig happening soon, and why not grab a ticket? Let's hear what's in store.
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Yo, do you feel that?

That was Got Till It's Gone with Janet Jackson, Joni Mitchell, and Q-Tip. And to be honest with you, I have done a little deep dive of Janet Jackson because she piqued my interest. She is obviously part of the Jackson family, but for a long time, to be honest, I only knew Janet Jackson because of this Super Bowl incident from 2004. You know the one, and if you don't know, she was on stage with Justin Timberlake, and I think she got flashed. Something happened, a malfunction with the wardrobe, and at the time that was like the most shocking thing that could happen on TV, and became one of those pop culture events that somehow crystallizes for decades. But recently I started listening to her music and made me realize how strange that is. Imagine being the most influential artist of your time in your genre and just having one controversial moment and that becoming what people remember you for more than for your work. So I needed to find out more about Janet Jackson. And because she deserves like a different narrative in my head. And what I found was an artist who completely changed pop music. So Janet grew up in the famous Jackson family, but with albums like Control, she stepped out on her own and basically just announced to the world, like, I'm gonna do my own thing from here. The album was confident, independent, and a huge turning point in her career. Then she followed it with Rhythm Nation, 1814, which is one of those albums that feel even more relevant today. It's full of conversations about inequality, racism, poverty, and social change, wrapped up in those kind of songs that make you want to dance. And it's a fine line to walk, and not many artists can pull that off, to be honest. And the choreography, she's like in a league of her own. If you go and watch any Janet Jackson videos on YouTube, you can see the fingerprints she left all over modern pop music. She's an early 2000s diva. And what I love about Janet Jackson is she was never just one thing. She could be vulnerable, political, playful, romantic, fierce, all within the space of a few tracks. And a lot of artists we hear today, like Beyoncé, Ciara, and Janet Monáe, are all existing in the world that Janet helped create. The more I listen, the more I realize I'd accidentally reduced an entire career to a single headline. And perhaps that's a reminder that people are much bigger than the one thing we remember them for. Janet Jackson isn't just a Super Bowl incident. She's decades of music, innovation, risk-taking, dancing, songwriting, and cultural influence. She's sold millions of records and inspired generations of artists. So if you're like me, your knowledge of Janet Jackson stopped at that moment, consider this an invitation, and perhaps that's a reminder that people are much bigger than the one thing we remember them for. Janet Jackson isn't just a Super Bowl incident. She's decades of music, innovation, risk-taking, dancing, songwriting, and cultural influence. She's sold millions of records and inspired generations.

0: We're creeping up to 8 a.m. and I hope you're awake by now. That was Lucy Pearl with Don't Mess With My Man. It's great to have you here this morning. I hope things are running smoothly on your end. We're gonna take it to some community service announcement now, so stick around to find out what's happening around the Shire.
1: 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Here are today's community service announcements.
0: So, what have we got here? Let's start with the Brunswick Picture House. This is a First Nations fundraiser. Have you ever wondered what it really takes to protect a sacred water system? And not just for a bit, but for 11 years running. Come find out this Sunday, the 2nd of August, at Brunswick Picture House, as local Indigenous climate and humanitarian activists unite for a special fundraiser to protect the sacred Damangabul Springs from Adani's Carmichael's coal mine in central Queensland. The evening begins at 4:30 p.m. with a smoking ceremony followed by traditional dance led by Indigenous activists and artists Muji. Then a screening of a powerful documentary, The Water Protectors, or Naganya Yarabaya, the story of Uncle Adrian's and his son and their fight to save this precious land. It's a story of community, hope and courage. Come be a part this Sunday at Picture House in Brunswick. You can head to their website, I believe, at brunswickpicturehouse.com to secure your tickets for this very special event. Next up, this is a 10-week creative arts therapy group for women. 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This one is no experience required. 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

a little bit more Janet Jackson there. That was Together Again. And this next song unlocks a very special childhood memory of mine, and perhaps to you too. Does anyone else remember Help, I'm a Fish? As a kid, I absolutely loved this movie. It came out in the 2000s and follows three kids who accidentally turn themselves into sea creatures and have to find the antidote before they're stuck as fish forever. Generally a stressful concept to an 8-year-old. Looking back, the animation was surprisingly beautiful. There's like an underwater world full of colorful fish, jellyfish, coral reefs, and these weird ocean characters that felt slightly magical and slightly terrifying at the same time. Maybe that's why I'm still obsessed with anything ocean related today. If you're listening and that title just unlocked a forgotten corner of your brain, know you're not alone. You're here on Lucky Charms with me, Tuva. Let's rewind it from the start.

is a little peek into my childhood brain there. And speaking of childhood memories, there's another one just floated back to the surface. Blue Water High. If you grew up in Australia in the mid-2000s, chances are you watched at least one of these episodes and probably decided that your future depended on becoming a professional surfer. This is the intro song to the TV series, Aiming for Your Head.

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Stephen Bell Booth with Come On Kate. You're here on BFM Lucky Charms with me, Tuva. I hope the morning is going well. And before that, you had Dragon with Are You Old Enough, which I believe if you've ever been to any pub on a Friday evening, you have heard that song. And if you're wondering where to catch some live tunes tonight, this Wednesday, 22nd of July, we have you covered right across the bay

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1: Okay, just like promised, we're going to talk about what live music is happening around the area this evening, 22nd of July, beautiful Wednesday. So in Byron Bay, we have Matt Armitage bringing the Dueling Piano Bar to the Northern Rivers from 6. We have Harry Nicholas playing at the Beach Hotel from 6 p.m. and Dan Hannaford hits the Railway Hotel at 6:30 p.m. A good little mix to choose from there. And over Inland Way in Mullumbimby, we have the classic Curry Jam, which kicks off at the Paddock Project from 4 p.m. And over at O'Tilly's in Mullumbimby, the Mondo Jazz Cats swing in from 6 p.m. So, piano bar, singer-songwriters, jazz, however you like it, Wednesday night, there is a stage with your name on it. 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

Isn't it so very ironic? You're here on Bay FM with me, Tuva, live from the studio in Byron Bay, in the Northern Rivers, in the land of Australia. On Earth, a planet orbiting the sun in the Anthropocene, in the Milky Way, drifting through the local group somewhere in the Virgo supercluster, suspended in the observable universe. And despite all that, somehow you've ended up here with me this morning. A tiny point in a vast and bewildering cosmos, listening to this piece of radio while your tea goes cold, perhaps. Which makes it feel quite miraculous, really, that sound can travel through all that distance and somehow arrive exactly where you are. So whenever you're listening from this morning, welcome. Let's make this little pocket of time together before we all continue hurling through space on Lucky Charms. This is Karambin's piece, Summer Madness, the exclusive cover version.

Life is better when I found you. That's Q-Tip and Norah Jones of the album Renaissance. Now, a little bit more Q-Tip. This one's Get Involved. You're involved on BFM, like

0: the funky sounds of Patrice Russian with Forget Me Nots. Wanted to quickly talk about a little party that's happening soon, hosted by yours and only truly BFM on the 8th of August. It's called Airwaves. 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
2: How good. Gotta snatch those tickets up for that one coming up. And here in the studio, we've got the next one up and running, Nathan, with his show Living Your Art Stuff. Gonna tell a little bit about what's coming up.
3: Good morning. Yes, I got two amazing guests that I'm interviewing. One is Shane Howard from Goanna. People will know the Goanna massive hit Solid Rock. And then a little bit later, I've got Phil Jamieson from Grinspoon. Now, that interview was pre-recorded. I was supposed to play it last week. Lost the file, got the file. So we got two incredible artists hearing their advice and all of their wisdom today on the show.
2: How exciting. Yeah. Two, not one, but two.
3: Not one, but two.
2: Yeah. We're in luck here today. Okay, that will happen in about 10 minutes. Well, first we've got the news.
3: That's right.
2: And then we will roll right on in and keep the day going. Okay, I've got one little bit of sponsorship here to play you from our wonderful sponsors that keep us going on air. And then I'm going to play out a big song today. I'm actually quite excited. Something, if for anyone who's not awake yet, I think the song will wake you up. So
3: I'm going to dance.
2: Stick around for that. Okay.
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2: Okay, as promised, here is my ending song of today and also my goodbye for this Wednesday. Thank you for listening in and thank you for grooving with me. Here you go. This is my song. This is my encouragement to take on the day. Nothing like a little bit of AC/DC in the morning.

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1: 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Please be aware this is a reference to floods and landslides. We've been through them before. What will you do differently next time?
2: Lilith Christofferson. I was living in Johnson's Road in Upper Huonbrook. I think a warning system from the hills down to the low-lying communities, Lismore, Mullumbimby, Byron Bay, Billy Nudgell, all of the low-lying communities could get a warning from the hill communities. After the flood, we all established with UHF radios because the power was out for weeks. And there was a few of us who did have satellite internet. And also I was lucky enough to have solar power. So I did have full communications, but there was many people who didn't. And we now have in the valley, many people do have UHF radios to be able to keep in touch. And we are hoping to be able to get some kind of repeater to get the coverage to a wider amount of people. But we need better communications should there be a disaster like that.
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5: It's Wednesday, the 22nd of July, and this is the Northern Rivers News. I'm Roderick Chambers. Two women arrested in Ganoolabar are now in police custody following a 6:15pm hold-up at a convenience store in Woodlark Street, Lismore, on the 12th of July. A group of three people allegedly entered the store and threatened the 25-year-old male attendant with a knife, whilst cash and goods were stolen from the store. Richmond Valley Police arrested two women, 23 and 24, just over half an hour later at a home on Rose Gum Drive, Ganoolabar. Later that night, after obtaining a search warrant, they searched the home, allegedly finding a gun, cannabis, a Nissan SUV, and two mobile phones, which were taken for forensics. The women both have been charged with robbery in company and have been refused bail. They are scheduled to appear in Lismore Court on the 16th of September. An alleged male co-offender has yet to be charged. Inquiries are continuing. Bundjalung women Kylie Caldwell, Val Smith and Jasmine Stanford form a fashion collective that has been chosen from the Northern Rivers to debut their collection on the national stage at Charles Darwin University on the 2nd of August. Country to Couture is the largest showcase of Indigenous fashion in the nation, taking place in Larrakia country. The fashion show was inaugurated in 2016 and has been the genesis for over 120 collections. Women of the Rivers, Kylie Caldwell, Val Smith and Jasmine Stanford present a collection including couture creations as well as ready-to-wear pieces. They take inspiration from the waterways of the Northern Rivers, utilising weaving traditions that reflect the native landscapes of country. Val Smith said, "I feel my collection gives accolades to the women that raise and teach us. Country to Couture is the place to showcase our beautiful, strong women and to be part of a creative collective group by women that embody those same values. It's an opportunity I will be forever grateful for." Thousands of protesters who are supporters of India's Cockroach Janta Party have marched on Parliament in New Delhi. They are demanding the resignation of India's education minister. The party is a student-based movement that grew from a comment from the Supreme Court Justice Surya Kant, who criticised students who attacked institutions, characterising them as being like cockroaches who have no employment or professions. The CJP, which parodies Prime Minister Narendra Modi's BJP ruling party, was launched on social media as a satirical response in May. It now has millions of followers on various platforms. The protest now follows India's important national eligibility entry test being leaked, which resulted in 2 million students having to resit the test. Stress related to this medical and health entrance exam has reportedly caused 12 students to have taken their own lives. The lightning-fast ascendancy of former Manchester Mayor Andy Burnham brings the fifth Prime Minister in the UK in a period of just 4 years to number 10 Downing Street. Labour has high hopes for the popular Mancunian, whose raw northern tones cut through in the media, in contrast to the usual softer London cultured language most have come to expect in Britain. Burnham has moved quickly to shuffle ministerial posts, with a surprise posting of John Healey as Chancellor of the Exchequer over Wes Streeting, who's snared defence. Former leader Ed Miliband has become Foreign Secretary, and Shabana Mahmood as Home Secretary, just to name a few. Reform's Nigel Farage and the Conservative opposition leader Kemi Badenoch have both called for a general election to let the people have a say on this latest change for the top job. The next election is not due until 2029, and Burnham would be likely to be happy to hold on to Keir Starmer's thumping majority in the House of Commons until then. The Houthis in northern Yemen have announced a blockade of the Red Sea at the narrowest point, the Bab al-Mandeb Strait. This is designed to stop the Saudis exporting their oil via their western outlet from the pipeline that they have traversing their territory, which could supply Asia. This route connects to the Suez Canal, the main shipping route from the Indian Ocean through to the Mediterranean, a main Europe to Asia trade route. The Americans have been unable to shake the Iranian control of the Strait of Hormuz on the other side, but pipelines from other Gulf oil states have eased the absolute effect of shipping cut off at the Hormuz choke point. The Houthis are a Shiite-based religious group surrounded by Sunni Saudi Arabia and Sunnis also in the south and east. They've long been cultivated by Iran as a client state in their war against southern Yemen and the Saudis. Iran is now calling in their marker with the Houthis in order to bring more pressure on world trade. Australia's diesel supplies are highly dependent upon this supply of oil, as most of our diesel from Singapore and other Asian refiners come from the Middle East. The US has said that almost 100 US soldiers have been injured in Iranian strikes at bases in Kuwait, Bahrain, and Jordan. Meanwhile, war funding has been stalled in the US Senate as hardline Republicans, committed against foreign war spending in principle, are proving stubborn to shift despite efforts from Defence Secretary Pete Hegseth. I'm Roderick Chambers from Bay FM Community Newsroom. Today's stories came from the Community Newsroom, the ABC Northern Rivers, the BBC, the Echo, the Australian Financial Review and the Washington Post.
6: And you're on Living Your Arts Off. I'm your host, Nathan Kay. Just reconnecting devices here. Hope you had a good morning. Big thanks to the news team and also for the previous show. We have an exciting show for you today. But first up, I need to play this.

0: just quickly, we have got to do the weather today, 22nd of July. Oh, my Lord. Partly cloudy. Chance of morning fog, slight chance of a shower, light winds, overnight temperatures falling between 9 and 12, with daytime maximum temperatures reaching the low 20s. I hope you're having a freaking amazing week and you've hit your hump day in all the best ways, not in the worst ways, of course. Now, just wait a sec.
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0: Yes, really love the show sponsors. Thanks to Haven Gallery for that. Now, we've got a big show. We've got a big show. Okay, so we have not one, but two incredible artists that I'm interviewing. One will be Shane Howard, the lead singer-songwriter from Goanna. And that'll be coming in this hour. And then the following hour, we will have Phil Jamison of Grinspoon in the airwaves. So you've got two incredible artists that I'll be, I was going to say picking their brains, and I really don't like that term. It sounds really weird. Where did that come from? Anybody know? Anyway, let's get into our normal nostalgia at nine. And, of course, why not open it up with none other than Shane Howard doing a version of Solid Rock. And let's pull it up. There we go. This features Archie Roach, Dan Sultan, the APY Lands Choir, and Emma Donovan. Big names, big song.

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3: Yes, that last track was Shane Howard featuring a whole slew of incredible First Nation Indigenous artists, APY Lands Choir, Archie Roach, Dan Sultan and Emma Donovan. And of course, I'm going to be, it's not of course, but of course, Shane Howard will be coming on the show pretty soon actually. So stick around for that. And then a little bit later after that, we'll have Phil Jemison from Grinspoon. And here's a live version of Grinspoon's sort of breakout hit, Just Ace.
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1: Oh yeah, that was Just Ace by Grinspoon live at CBGB's, and we'll be chatting with lead singer Phil Jamieson a little bit later. Now we're doing our nostalgia at 9, and you know, I like doing Aussie nostalgia if I can, but also live versions, alternate versions, cover versions, that kind of thing. So and remixes and all that kind of stuff as well. So let's get into it. I remember last year supporting Lenny Kravitz was none other than Jet. And of course their big hit was Are You Gonna Be My Girl? And this is a version done by the powerhouse G-Flip, and with Cram as well from Spiderbait. So here we go, live version. Are you gonna go my way?

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1: Oh, yeah, that was a bit of a powerhouse performance by G Flip and Cram with their version of Jet's Are You Gonna Be My Girl? Massive hit for Jet and still rocks like crazy. Now I'm going to open up the studio text line 043734119. Let me know what is tickling your nostalgia button. And we're going to keep it in the rock territory, although this is more of a remix version of a local independent band. Are they independent? No, they're still not independent, but they're local. Wolf Mother. I did a support gig with them years ago. God, it was fun. This is Joker and the Thief, but Jerick Dieter has done a remix called The Final Hour. 99.9 baby.

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1: Oh, yeah. So that was a banging kind of remix of Wolf Mother's Joker and the Thief. It's called Final Hour Mix. And very soon we're going to be chatting with Shane Howard, lead singer from Goanna and songwriter, and also his... going to be doing a couple of presentations at this year's Writers Fest. And so we're going to chat a little bit about all of that groovy stuff with him and hopefully get some incredible nuggets of wisdom as well, which I'm 100% sure I'm going to come. It's going to be happening. It's going to be good. But it's part of the Byron Writers Festival, and it's part of the book launch for Musicland, and we'll ask him about that. There's also a big voice choir thing that's involved in. So it's going to be a great, great chat. Stay tuned for that. But until that point, I'm going to play one of his songs. It's called Times Like These. It's from his Dark Matter album. And then after that, we'll get him on the line. 99.9 Bay FM.

0: All right. That last track was Shane Howard with Times Like These. It's from his Dark Matter album. And we have the great pleasure of having Shane on the line right now. How are you, mate?
1: I'm good, Nathan. How are you?
0: Oh, fantastic. And thanks so much for coming on the show.
1: Well, thanks for having me, as I said to my parents.
0: Oh, manners, aren't they great? Sometimes I think the manners are something that slipped by in recent times.
1: Well, paint me a picture of where you are.
0: I'll paint you a picture of where you are. I'm in Byron Bay. I'm in the Bay FM studio, and it's a bit of a cloudy, overcast day. But you're going to be being part of the book launch for Musicland at the Byron Writers Festival.
1: Yes.
0: Tell us about that.
1: Well, I was approached by Tricia. Tricia Shantz, whose book it is, if I had anything to contribute about the music farm and that period of time. I mean, it's still there, but I guess why I asked you, I mean, do you have windows where you are, for example? if I can take your listeners back to 1975 when I first went to Byron.
0: Wow.
1: You know, it was a very powerful experience. I mean, it was a very quiet place in a dairy town. Mm-hmm. I come from southwest Victoria, and I still end up living back here. Yep. It's dairy country here as well, but it's a lot cooler. Mm. And, of course, it would have been a timber town as well. So when I passed through, the sheer beauty of the place, as you well know, as your listeners will know, it was kind of overwhelming for someone coming from a place like southwest Victoria, which is beautiful too, but it was warm. Byron was warm and semi-tropical. It and that view across the bay
0: incredible,
1: was pretty stunning. And of course it was a very undeveloped place back then, so I was at a point in time where I had no idea what I wanted to do with my life. I'd been done a year at Monash Uni and been reading Rimbaud and the French Symbolist poets, and had a fire in my head. And I love Rimbaud's wild and youthful disregard for social norms, and that the poet had to achieve a derangement of the senses, you know, in order to kind of cultivate your soul. So I didn't know what I wanted to do, but I knew I wanted to do. It involved music, and I wanted to write songs. And I wanted to write songs about this country. And Byron was a powerful kind of totemic place that I passed through as I hitchhiked as a young fella, you know, from Melbourne to Cairns, really. And it never left me.
0: Yeah, wow.
1: Yeah, and I guess that's the beginning of my love affair, I guess, with Byron. Mm. And it's also the beginning of the song Living on the Razor's Edge that I wrote, that was on the first Goanna record.
0: Yeah.
1: That mentions Byron Bay. And
0: yeah,
1: there's Goanna was a Geelong band, basically. We came out of Geelong, and a bit like the Detroit of Victoria, you know, the Ford Motor Manufacturing, but we had the beautiful Otway Ranges at our back. So there's this beautiful natural reality to the industrial reality of Geelong. A little bit like Newcastle, I suppose, in New South Wales. And both of them, like Byron, have a surf scene, and so did Byron. So those things, Geelong, Newcastle, you know, and Bells Beach and Torquay, all that. And Byron had a kind of an axis of counterculture, really, in that period as well. So those things kept developing and growing, and you know, led me back to Byron Bay repeatedly.
0: Amazing. And so you brought up Razor's Edge. I've actually got Razor's Edge, your version of it from your Other Side of the Rock album, here ready to play as well. So that was a really good timing, good reference point. Now, do you also part of Big Voice, doing something with the Big Voice Choir at the, is that right?
1: At the I think it's for the finale, and we're doing a choral version of Solid Rock. So, I'm really looking forward to that, to that Big Voice Choir at the end. And I'm not quite sure what to expect either, but I know it will be pretty spectacular, I'm sure. To have all those voices and, serious voices as well.
0: I think there's nothing more amazing, is there? Having like a room full of like choir voices, just it being immersed in the human voice like that it's a great experience. For both listener and performer too.
1: Oh, absolutely. And I feel very honoured. I feel very honoured that to actually have the opportunity to do that, which has happens from time to time. You get to do some very special projects, particularly with that song. It's been it's a song that has really done, had such a huge impact on me, on my life, and that has travelled far and wide. And it continues to do so. It's very humbling, actually, Nathan, to something I set out to do all those years ago, passing through Byron as a young fella. To then get to realise that it's a very beautiful thing to be able to do the thing you love as your life's work.
0: Well, whenever I get an artist on the show, I love, because this show is called Living Your Arts Off, so it's to help artists find ways to make a better than good living from their art form, because I think that the world needs more art, and and when I say art, I'm talking music, acting, whatever kind of art, the arts, and when there's more arts in the world, I find it's that's what it helps improve the world a lot. So when I get
1: you say that, because Kurt Vonnegut reckoned in his lectures, he used to say to students, whatever you do, don't waste your life, go and be an artist.
0: We all are. I mean, life is art, but I think tribally, all peoples come from, an indigenous roots of some kind. And in those indigenous roots, we had music, we had art, painting or whatever kind of art, we had dance, we had all forms of art. And in the modern age, it's been left to the specialists to do art, but I think everybody should participate in doing some kind of art.
1: It is indeed the breath of life. I mean, it's hard to get a window past the veil into traditional Indigenous life. But I love those elements where even in Inmar, in dance or song or story, that the practical, the aesthetic and the spiritual or the sacred are all woven together into life, so that whether it's painting, whether it's dance, whether it's song, there's an essence, an element of the practical, an element of the sacred and an element of the aesthetic. I love the notion that men would sit down, men who were great hunters and were out chasing, say, kangaroos and very physical activities, could then sit down with great sensitivity and paint up each other for ceremony. I mean, without any sense of that being considered not manly.
0: No, not at all. And that's like the aspects of feminine and masculine united within the one ritual. So, look, if you were going to go back to give advice to your younger self, what comes to mind? With the arts, I'm talking about with music, with in particularly.
1: Gee, I'm not sure. It is what it is, Shin AA. I wouldn't be who I was or where I was if I hadn't done what I'd done. So
0: great,
1: hypothetical, yeah. I guess. But I don't know. I, knowing what I know now, I may have become a filmmaker. Films are a very powerful medium, and in many ways a much more powerful medium than music because it can add music as well.
0: Exactly.
1: I think a powerful film can change people's minds, I think, and that's and can create is a very powerful medium, I guess, still.
0: Yeah, it is. Yeah, yeah. I agree. It's an amalgamation of many, many art forms and many, many types of artists. Yeah, I agree.
1: Yeah, other than that, you know, so swinging doors moments, you know, Y junctions along the road, you know, the road, the path not taken.
0: Yeah.
1: Yeah, all of that. I don't know. I don't know where those things lead you. And, you know, and I often say to the kids, oh, I wish I'd done this or I hadn't done that. And they'd say, yeah, Dad, but then we wouldn't exist if you'd done that. You know, it's completely hypothetical.
0: Yeah, you can't regret choices you've made in your life, although you can, you know, see the signposts of certain mistakes that you don't want to make again as well. So it's those two things, isn't it, that balance in life?
1: It's part of the deal, I think, you know, and, you know, I've just been writing a song that says, yes, I have regrets, but the past I cannot change. We have regrets and we do things wrong, but that is an essential part of the process of wisdom, is it not? Who was it said that show me a cheerful person and I'll show you someone who is wise? I think, you know, essentially choosing happiness as a conscious choice. Moving towards optimism rather than away from it.
0: And it's, you know, it's easy to have 20/20 vision in hindsight, but the experiences we've gathered in our life makes us who we are now. And if you love who you are now and who you're becoming, then you've also got to sort of just accept the shortfallings that you may have had in the past, you know.
1: I don't think any of us know where we are. I think we're a mess of human emotions and, you know, like
0: totally.
1: That song of Paul Simon's, you know, a man walks down the street, says, why am I soft in the middle, got a short little span of attention. You know, like, we'll be my role model after my role model. And I think that's true of all of us. We're all wandering around with, you know, a ridiculous non-stop, you know, monologue conversation with ourselves going on in our heads, you know, about what should I be doing and, you know, do I look too fat in this? like all of this, you know, what will happen with the war? There's so much now that's in a little device that is held in our hand. The world is right in our face all the time.
0: Yeah,
1: and there are cats on top of people's heads, followed by the next scrolling thing, which is children being bombed in Gaza. You know, it's everything.
0: In Yemen and Syria, and
1: So there's a lot to work through. That is more complex and more invasive, I guess, in the modern world, in this modern world. But you know, each age has its own apocalyptic vision, I guess.
0: Well, with that all in mind, we were speaking about Razor's Edge before. I'm going to play this version of yours that you did on The Other Side of the Rock, which I love the title of, by the way.
1: It has a story, that title, basically, I was camped at the Uluru campground in 1981 and a little tent when the campground was there. And a woman was putting a sign up, a little A4 sheet up on the toilet block one day, just handwritten, that said, Inmar, sunset, other side of the rock. And I said to her, what's an Inmar? And she said, it's traditional song and dance, you know, Anangu mob. And she said, you should go. And so I did. I walked, you know, from one side to the other, which is about 5Ks, and got there at the sunset. And I witnessed Inmar there. It was a very, very powerful experience, very powerful traditional experience. And, you know, I could talk about that for days. But
0: amazing.
1: You know, suffice it to say that was the other side of the rock, yeah. And I wrote Solid Rock from really emerged out of that experience in many ways.
0: Yeah, right. Okay, that this like joining the dots for a lot of people because, you know, obviously that song, it really did touch so many of us and it is a powerful song. But having an album that you've made personally saying The Other Side of the Rock, I can see that also as an artist you're exploring other ideas and you're writing songs about lots of different things as well, and so you want to get on the other side of that as well. So it's just a great title. So look, I want to thank you so much for your time and thanks for coming on. Hopefully everyone gets down to the Byron Writers Festival and sees you as part of the Musicland book launch. That's on 15th of August. And then also the next day at the Big Voice Choir, doing a Big Voice Choir version of Solid Rock, which I can't wait to experience that. But thank you so much.
1: That's with Janet Swain, who's the choir leader.
0: Oh, too, yeah.
1: Nathan.
0: Yep, yep.
1: Yeah, very skilled. And with Benja Roberts as well. So looking forward to that experience. You know, these things are wide open. And you enter into them. We all enter into it with good faith, and we don't quite know where it's going to go, I guess. I mean, the choir leader does. But it is really lovely to still be having those beautiful expressions and experiences.
0: Ah, wonderful. Well, thanks for being an inspiration, and thanks for coming on the show. Everybody, this is Shane Howard with Razor's Edge. And he was talking about it earlier with even part of the experience of coming to Byron Bay for the first time is kind of locked in there somewhere, which is fantastic. And here we go. Thanks so much for coming to the show. This is Razor's Edge by Shane Howard on 99.9 Bay FM. Thanks so much, bro. I appreciate that.
1: No worries, Nathan. Thanks for taking the time.
0: Yeah, no worries. We got some golden nuggets there, I think. And
1: I didn't get to talk about the Musicland or the music farm much at all. But anyway, we'll get to that in the
0: That'll be at the actual Writers Fest itself, I guess. And this is more to just get them hearing your storytelling side, which is what you were doing, which is fantastic.
1: Yeah, great. Thanks, Nathan.
0: Thank you so much. I'll see you there.
1: Great. Look forward to it. Look forward to seeing you face to face.
0: Yay. Thanks, mate.
1: Good friend.
0: Have a great day.
1: Thank you for your support.
0: Bless
1: you too. Bye now.

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1: Join us to celebrate 30 years of Byron Writers Festival in the heart of Byron Bay this August 14th to the 16th. 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
2: Ah, yes, and that last track was Shane Howard doing his version of Razor's Edge, which is obviously originally released by Goanna. And you know what? In that interview, I forgot to say to him, you know how many times I've been requested to play solid rock because I'm a didge player, a one-man band. It's been a lot of times. I forgot to say it to him. I'll have to say it to him face to face. Anyway, that didn't happen. I played at the Rails last night. Didn't happen last night, thank God. Anyway, so let's slip one more Nostalgia at 9. Crowded House, Weather With You, live 92, 94, part 2.

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1: Yes, the weather, well, Weather With You by Crowded House Live, 92 to 94. And today's theme, by the way, is consistency beats intensity. So can I ask you a question? Have you ever had one of those days where you're absolutely on fire? You write 3 songs, answer every email, practice for hours, you film content, clean the studio, plan your next project and think, right, this is the new me. And then a couple of days later, you're wondering where all that motivation disappeared to. I think every creative person knows that feeling. We often celebrate intensity, those high bursts of inspiration, the all-nighters, the marathon sessions, but lasting creative careers aren't usually built on extraordinary days. They're built on ordinary ones, you know, the days you show up when nothing feels particularly exciting, the days you do the work simply because, well, that's what you do. This morning, we are talking about resilience. Not surviving the occasional storm, but learning how to keep sailing when the wind isn't particularly exciting. Because motivation comes and it goes. Discipline has good days and bad days too. But habits? Habits quietly keep carrying us forward. So let's explore consistency and why consistency might just be the greatest creative superpower of them all. So, yeah. Now, very soon,